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Sheesh.

that the Bible says God's inscribed us each in the palm of his hand. He's the God of the past. He knows where you've been. He's the God of the present. He knows where you are tonight.

0: 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And now, here is today's Thought of the Day.
1: Ambition is the great fire. It's the liberator of the unconscious person, you know? It's like the first requirement of all action is desire. It's ambition. And ambition has gotten such a bad rap lately, you know? A lot of sort of new age spirituality folks, which I would count myself sort of part of, started bemoaning the idea of having ambition. You know, it's like, oh, ambition, they started equating with greed, which is really unfortunate because there is no action without first ambition to do something. We have to set an intention to make an action, and that intention is to do something often more, right? That's ambition. And so we have to think in our lives, what is it that I am ambitious about? What do I want to accomplish? What things need to change? You know, I remember the first time I sort of started in this motivational space, I got to hear Les Brown, and he has a famous saying, you know, he says, you gotta be hungry. You gotta be hungry to change your life. And he just goes on and on about having hunger and desire. And I think that's so true. And when I say it's the liberator of the unconscious person, I literally mean that. The person who's wandering around half awake, who can't change their life, who can't break through, who's just going through the rhythms and the routine of life without any spice or zest or passion or enthusiasm, they're usually lacking ambition. You know, they're lacking that bigger picture for themselves, that deep desire, that hunger for something that is more satisfactory, more meaningful, more engaging in their lives. They're lacking what I call their charge, you know? So much of our internal charge, our excitement for life, our excitement for tomorrow, comes from our ambition to do something meaningful with ourselves. And so we have to separate our belief in this current culture that ambition is tied to greed, because it's two completely different things. Somebody had to have the ambition to make everything that you see. Everything around you was built by a man or a woman who had the ambition to create it. The cosmos, the universe, nature was built by the ambition of a god or a creator. I mean, everything starts with ambition.
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0: is Hour of Power on 933 KFM. And now, here is today's Thought of the Day.
1: Ambition is the great fire. It's the liberator of the unconscious person, you know? It's like the first requirement of all action. And if we don't have clarity about what it is that we want, we can't change. You know? No goals, no growth, no clarity, no change. So what is it you're really after? And I don't like to just stop with that question. I like to ask to go one more level. What is it you're really after? And is it after what you are you after enough for yourself? Are you limiting yourself based on your current competencies? A lot of people do that. They narrow their vision or their ambition for tomorrow based on what they can do today or who they are today without realizing they can develop their mastery, their skills, their competencies, their knowledge, their experience, without realizing they can become a better person. They can live into their highest self. They can live into the type of person who could accomplish those goals, who could have those things. So never limit your ambitions based on your current competencies. Never limit yourself today based on your current inadequacies, because those can be irrelevant tomorrow. The main thing is to have aim in life, to have your own aim, to have your own ambitions, not the ambitions somebody told you you should have or someone told you you're supposed to be after, because that's how we all get on sort of, you know, sometimes a corporate treadmill, or we get on those things where we just start trying to live a life that's not even our own because we're just going with everybody. But ambition liberates that. Your individual ambition, who you want to become, what you want to do, what you want to contribute. And the highest forms of all ambition usually come down to your creative expression, your contribution, and your connection with others.
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0: 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And now, here is today's Thought of the Day.
1: Ambition is the great fire. It's the liberator of the unconscious person, you know? It's like the first requirement of all action. What is it you want to create in this world? And get your hands dirty, do it, you know? Not just create some PowerPoint once in a while for some corporate thing, but something real and meaningful that you consider art for yourself, whatever that is. Even if it is a PowerPoint presentation, right? But to do something that you find artistic and meaningful, that's our human drive for creative expression. Then, what about contribution? What's your ambition to give and to serve greatly for others? What do you really want to give back or give to others? What is it? And what about connection? You know, the ultimate ambition and aim to have, I think, for a lot of people is their relationships. To operate and have a love that knows no bounds. I mean, a love that is extraordinary, that is amazing. You can't improve your relationship with your family or your spouse or those that you serve unless you have, in some sense about you, that desire to love or give or connect more. So today, get clear. What is it you want? And is it big enough for yourself? Not limiting yourself based off your inadequacies or your competencies, but based on what you truly desire. Last challenge, take whatever that is that you come up with and 10x it. Take it by 10 times. What would be 10 times that ambition? Not just because it's silly, I know it's kind of silly, but to take that ambition that you initially have, which is usually what we usually want, is an impulse based on who we are today. I just challenge people, don't think bigger for yourself, because you are immense, you are magnificent, you are powerful beyond your current understandings. So break through that another level. Challenge your brain to think even bigger for yourself, even if it's just as an activity to break the bounds of your current beliefs and behaviors. You deserve something extraordinary in your life, but at first, you have to want it.
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0: 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Government asked to consider promoting agriculture across ministries.
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0: Good morning. With the news on KFM, I'm Betty Modondo. As the 11th Parliament runs its final lap, a number of people have expressed divergent views about its performance over the years. For a section of the civil society, the 11th Parliament has not performed to the expectations of many, stressing that some unpalatable controversial laws have been passed in the same House under the leadership of Speaker Anita Among. In a telephone interview with KFM, Robert Turia Akira, the Executive Director, Africa Green Health Network, says while the 11th Parliament registered numerous calls, it will mostly be remembered for enacting the most barbaric pieces of legislation, including the controversial Protection of Sovereignty Bill 2026 that was passed on Tuesday amid stiff-up from the opposition.
3: By all standards, really, the latest parliament has not performed the expectations of the people. When you look at, for example, like for us in the area of environment and climate change, in the 10th parliament, we were able to have the enactment of the National Climate Change Act, which, domesticated all government interventions and putting in place the domestication of the Paris Agreement to see that as a country, we can be able to respond to effects of climate change through the parliamentary forum on climate change, and then finally the making of the National Climate Change Committee.
0: Relatedly, a section of leaders in Kavale District have expressed mixed reactions following the passage of the Protection of Sovereignty Act 2026. The law approved during the May 5th plenary sitting, chaired by Speaker Anita Among, introduces sweeping restrictions on individuals and entities classified as agents of foreign principals, while imposing strict disclosure and compliance requirements. Under the new legislation, supervised institutions are prohibited from processing payments to an agent over foreign principal unless the recipient declares the source of funds and provides proof of such declaration. Violations attract penalties of up to 2 billion shillings for companies and 1 billion shillings for individuals, as well as imprisonment of up to 10 years. However, some political leaders in Kavale have criticized the law, arguing it may undermine civic freedoms and political activity. The Speaker of the People's Front for Freedom, PFF, in Kavale, Gideon Tomosije, said the bill is aimed at suppressing civic space, particularly targeting the media, non-government organizations, and opposition political parties. He argued that the law will restrict access to foreign support despite Uganda operating in a globalized environment, adding that citizens must reflect on their political choices. Now, the PFF youth chairman in Kavale as well, Kimonge Conrad, who also serves as Bugungi Ward LC5 councillor-elect, said that after the Constitutional Court nullified the Public Order Management Act, the government appears to be seeking alternative laws to control political activities. He warned that citizens are prepared to protest against what he described as violation of constitutional rights. Now, the newly appointed Food and Agriculture Organization country representative, Ezana Kasa, has asked the government to consider promoting agriculture across its various ministries in its potential to reap from it. While presenting his credentials to the Minister of Foreign Affairs, J.J. Odong, he noted that this is crucial and requested facilitation to engage broadly across government institutions beyond the Ministry of Agriculture. The ceremony was marked by cordial engagement and shared commitment to sustainable development. Welcoming the FAO envoy, Minister Odong underscored agriculture as the enduring backbone of Uganda's economy and livelihoods, a reality shared across many developing countries. He noted that while Uganda continues to pursue modernization of its agriculture sector, it remains equally committed to preserving indigenous knowledge systems and traditional practices that have sustained communities for generations. The minister highlighted the growing urgency of climate adaptation, pointing to shifting weather patterns and their implications for food security. Reflecting on Uganda's natural endowment, he further emphasized that agriculture cuts across multiple sectors and ministries and requested facilitation to engage broadly across government institutions beyond the Ministry of Agriculture.
1: Kampala News. News around you and from your neighborhood.
0: After registering tremendous success following implementation of the trade order, which saw a significant rise in its revenue collection arising from over 22,000 new business licenses worth 5 billion shillings since February this year, the city authority is now advising traders to ensure tax compliance. The executive director of Kampala Capital City Authority, Sheriff Abuzeki, has advised city traders to adhere to keep their business records in order to pay all dues and avoid inconvenience. Abuzeki cautions the owners or formalized businesses who are evading taxes to clear their tax obligations in time to avoid any tough penalties. And also,
4: the central business district, particularly Rumu Street, Namirembe Road, Benchuanka Street, Nachivubo Road, Allen Road, are now relatively orderly. Similar progress has been registered in other trading centers of Kawempe, Kalere Bwaise, in Machindye, Chibuye, Kansanga, Kabalagala, Bunga, Munyonyo, in Rubaga, Busega, Natete, Kabusundeba, and in Nakawa, we see Ntinda, Chuatule, and Ruzira relatively organized.
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0: With presentation of the next financial year's budget just around the corner, the National Planning Authority has issued a certificate of compliance for the financial year 2025-2026 national budget, reporting improved alignment with the fourth national development plan. According to the authority spokesperson, Charles Musana, the improvement rate is recorded at over 75%, up from 65% recorded last financial year. He adds that the gains reflect better resource allocation to priority sectors such as agro-industrialization, tourism, minerals, oil and gas, and science and innovation. Musana, however, says more improvements are still needed, especially at program and local government levels. This certificate is meant to ensure the national budget aligns with development priorities and guide Parliament's scrutiny of public spending.
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0: City Oilers extended their strong run in the National Basketball League with a comfortable 74-52 victory over Victoria Crocs on Wednesday at Abuja Park in Nadia. Fayed Bale led the scoring with 19 points, while Joel Kaira posted a double-double of 14 points and 17 rebounds. Now, Nyawuto stood out for the Crocs with a game-high 22 points and 11 rebounds. The win marks a third straight victory for City Oilers in this second round, improving their record of 13 wins and just one loss this season. In other results, KCCA Panthers beat UPDF Tomahawks 89-62, KCCA Leopards edged Magic Stormers 65-60, JT Jaguars defeated Kampala Rockets 80-84, Pal Queens overcame Miracle Eaglets 50-38, and Victoria Shercrocs beat Angels 69-44. That was the news on KFM. Stay tuned.
1: Good morning. Good morning, Kampala. This is the Mighty Breakfast. 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

Variety Breakfast. 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

0: Ryder, and the track is called Whistle at 15 after 6. Good morning, friends.
1: Good morning, Basabo Nebanyabo. So Thursday morning, the weekend is finally here. It's just around the corner.
0: It's most definitely inside. But otherwise, I hope the week has been fantastic so far. Mm-hmm. It is a Thursday, 7th of May, 2026. And you are tuned into The Mighty Breakfast with B-Wall and Pfizer. As we get you closer to the weekend, how you doing? Do check in with us right now, okay? Yesterday, I was telling my friend... Okay, not telling my friend. Mm-hmm. There's a lady called Michelle, and... she shared a little bit about her experience in regards to getting police to help you with like a stolen
1: things. Stolen items, yeah.
0: Like a phone, yeah. Mm-hmm. Your phone has been snatched. Not snatched, but I think someone picked it up at a gym. Yeah, so she went to report it. Uh-huh. And luckily enough, for iPhones, you can always track how they're moving. Yeah. And she kept showing the police, like, this
1: is where it is.
0: Somebody's at Mutasa. Uh-huh. Okay. A police said, it's late, we shall go there tomorrow. Tomorrow arrives, she tells them, now the phone is at Pioneer. Eventually, she had to give up. And when I shared that, there's an interesting gentleman who shared something even funnier. He said that his phone got lost in Barara at a bar. Mm-hmm. And when he reported it to police, the lady who was manning the desk asked him, how did you get money to afford an iPhone 12?
1: What? Is that...
0: What sort of question? It's like I'm coming here to report a crime, not for you to question my financial capabilities.
1: That's terrible.
0: It's tough out there, but hopefully you're doing great and things are moving smooth, all right? Do check in with us right now. 0393933933 KFM. Good morning. Hello. KFM, good morning.
1: Good morning.
2: Good morning,
0: good morning,
1: Queen.
0: How you doing?
2: I'm doing about today.
1: We're good.
2: Now, for me, I want to wake up all Uganda. So, the question is going to be a little more expensive. And we have a lot of people who are going to be in the ground. They are going to be in the ground. I know there are a lot of good people in the hospital.
0: That's nice. Thank you, my dear. Thank you so much, Queen. All right, on our socials at 93KFM is where you can reach us and also talk to us on our WhatsApp, which is 07-5701-2192, okay? Otherwise, this morning, we're celebrating something special that Uganda did.
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0: Now, not very often are there Ugandan things to celebrate. So when there's one in the works or when there's one happening, we must give Uganda its flowers, especially government, you guys. Okay. You've been hearing about Kayola for some time. Kayola. And in the midst of a potential looming fuel crisis, government did something or fast-tracked something amazing, okay?
1: Yep.
0: Last weekend on Saturday, well, the Ministry of Works and Transport launched electric buses that are going to modernize public transport. Of course, incredibly good for the environment, but above all, realize that there's a crisis that is just right ahead and came in at the exact time we need them. It's a big deal, friends.
1: Yeah, once upon a time, this was just a dream. Today, it's a reality.
0: It most certainly is.
1: Yeah.
0: And starting from last year, when Brian and his friends, okay, not his friends, other influencers, other creators, did the trip all the way to Cape Town.
1: Yeah, to Cape Town, yes.
0: Because they were meeting, there was a company that said that was going to buy some of the buses.
1: Mm-hmm.
0: Well, Uganda is also going to get a test of what electric buses look and feel like. So the State Minister for Science and Technology, that is Monica Musenero, said that these buses, of course, will be working in specific routes as the government studies the market and sees how they respond.
1: Mm-hmm.
0: But today, on Thursday, the government will officially introduce these electric buses across different routes within the city, okay?
1: Yeah.
0: Now, the plan is to launch up to 1,500 buses.
1: That's massive.
0: In over 14 cities.
1: Yeah.
0: But Kampala will, for the start, as they test it out, get 8 buses on different routes to be used and enjoyed by Ugandans. Now, an electric bus is not like a normal bus.
1: Yeah, yeah.
0: It comes with a couple of things. It comes with Wi-Fi.
1: Yeah, it's comfortable.
0: It's very comfortable.
1: And it's extremely affordable because each route will be just 2,000 shillings.
0: 2K
1: like this. Government wabula mutukole de chintu echa manyi.
0: So the Ministry of Works, the Ministry of Science and Technology of Ugala. Yeah. And of course, Kira Motors as well, because they've spearheaded this work and they've made sure that they are able to provide this. So hopefully, moving forward, public transport will have a completely new, like a facelift, basically.
1: Yeah.
0: It will be something new and something interesting to experience for Ugandans. So, for all of you who have seen these buses or have ever been on an electric bus, well, good morning.
3: 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Getting you up with a big kick.

0: It's Ariana Grande with Test Drive at 25 after 6 on The Mighty Breakfast this Thursday morning. Summer Taylor. What have you saying, Mufaiza? Money more Wi-Fi. Government did it.
1: Hey, government.
0: Let me tell you, by the way, sometimes I know that our expectations are so low.
1: Are really low, yeah.
0: Because unfortunately, government, with a lot of the other things that they do sometimes, they've set the bar sometimes extremely low that you don't carry so many expectations when you hear.
1: You're shocked when you hear such things.
0: About some of these things. But let me tell you some of the cool things about these buses, okay? Because, first of all, they're under a program called the e-mobility program in Kampala.
1: Yeah.
0: It's actually going to be rolled out across
1: the country, yeah.
0: But they've started in Kampala with 8 buses, okay?
1: Mm-hmm.
0: And I told you the plan is to roll out at least 1,500 buses. You can imagine.
1: That's a grand plan. And it's massive.
0: Buses really, really change public transport and make it much more easy. If anything, they even improve traffic.
1: They do.
0: But let me tell you something really cool, and we hinted on this at the start. So last year, you know that Kia Motors had secured a deal to provide electric buses to a South African company. And not just any, they secured a deal to provide 450 electric buses. And Okulaganti, Uganda was very prepared.
1: Yeah.
0: They said, no, we're not just going to, you know, just bring a bus. We're going to make sure that we show you that this bus works.
1: So first, they
0: then kicked off a campaign, which Brian was part of, Martha K. They kicked off a campaign where they did a trip all the way from Uganda to the Cape,
1: by road, by the way. Yeah.
0: 13,000 kilometers plus as a demonstration to show the companies and Ugandans as well. In fact, all those countries where they stopped and met different officials that
1: The product works.
0: The product works.
1: The product is of quality,
0: but also,
1: yes,
0: we're looking ahead, okay?
1: Yeah.
0: Now, this deal was valued at approximately $150 million, but this shows you the potential that we have.
1: Absolutely.
0: And with those numbers, you know that we could really, really change our
1: Yeah, we can
0: transport.
1: Do a lot. We can do a lot, yeah.
0: So, those buses are, my friends, Wi-Fi, you're not.
1: Don't mess around. We get things done.
0: They are tested, approved, and trusted.
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0: tested, approved, and trusted, friends. And that is the Kayola buses, courtesy of Uganda's e-mobility program that will look to change public transport. In a short while, we're going to be talking a little bit more about this. But first, the latest copy of the Daily Monitor is out on the stand, and five police officers have already been arrested of the BOU raid.
1: 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The K-Drive.
2: Ed Sheeran. He says he's done making music about love. Relationships don't last nowadays anyways. So he's going to start singing about other things. What things do you think Ed Sheeran can sing about? Give me an example. Zenteke beat.
3: The weather.
2: What else?
3: Fuel.
2: Let's start from there.
3: Fuel. Okay.
1: The K-Drive.
2: Fuel prices in Uganda have gone high. I don't know where to drive. Someone comes and borrows your car and says, can I have a drive? Yeah, only to bring it back. Ngemotoka yo elina katala. And you're like, oh my God, this government. What did we do to deserve a life like this? Last night, yada, I walked home. I left my car somewhere. Gama futaga ngega with demo. My car is on a katala, tala, tala.
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0: in your copy of the Daily Monitor this morning, 7th of May 2026, at the Bank of Uganda raid, and five police officers arrested.
1: That was quick.
0: Indeed, very quick, and probably the speed that we all expect, considering this is the central bank.
1: Yep.
0: But 30 laptops that were seized from shops within the city are now under forensic analysis, and at least five police guards have been arrested to assist with investigations into the break-in at the Bank of Uganda. The team says that they confiscated mobile phones of the arrested guards and submitted them to the forensic services for examination, because they believe that there's a possible connivance between the guards and the people who broke into the bank premises.
1: Yeah, explains a lot.
0: At the time of the incident, preliminary investigations indicated that there was no forceful break-in, meaning that they must have worked with someone.
1: Yeah, it was an inside job.
0: Yeah, worked with somebody and gained access to the building.
1: Mm.
0: So five police guards have been arrested. Their phones have been confiscated for further analysis. Okay. Look out for this on page 7 of the Daily Monitor. A welcome relief, because a central bank being robbed
1: worrying.
0: Is very worrying indeed. Now, if you haven't gotten yourself a digital number plate, this sort of news might convince you to get it done today. Now, government is moving to quicken the rollout of digital number plates. They are promising that moving forward, hopefully, once they have tightened loose ends, you'll be able to register your car in a matter of 1 hour.
1: Wow. That's swift. Mm. 1 hour.
0: Says that investigations internally has led to a back and forth and finger pointing, with each party saying they're not the ones responsible for the delays that many Ugandans have been experiencing. So they want to work on the frustrated motorists and car dealers who have millions of stock that has now become idle.
1: Bambi.
0: And they're saying that hopefully they can promise a 1 hour vehicle registration
1: that
0: and issuing. So wait and see how that will unfold. It's on page 2 of the Daily Monitor. And of course, as the 11th Parliament came to a close, today on page 3, we look at how Among delivered the sovereignty bill. Yeah.
1: Mm-hmm.
0: Of course, at the heart of this bill, the Speaker was accused by opposition MPs of bias and allocating little time for them to present their five pieces of dissenting reports to the bill, a bill that has since been passed and is waiting for the President's assent. Okay. Look out for this on page 3 of the Daily Monitor. And of course, as we get closer to the President's swearing-in ceremony, that by the way, is expected Mbu to attract 35 heads of state.
1: 35?
0: Yeah. But we have a special series in your Daily Monitor where we look at 40 years of Museveni, 4 decades at the helm. And today we look at Kaguta's 40 years of diplomacy, military sway, and regional intervention. Okay, the president, he has been within the region because he moved Uganda from being an isolated state to one that is a security provider, a refugee host, and a reliable intermediary amongst major powers. But his critics are saying that the regime often confuses military action with diplomacy. Look out for this in your copy of the Daily Monitor, a 2-page spread in the inside pages.
1: Your DM extra pull out. There's a doctor here who's fighting to clear Kampala's toxic air. Now, Dr. Alex Ndiabakira is at the center of Kampala's efforts to understand and reduce air pollution through data, community action, and public health systems. That story has been given to you in detail on page 21. And you find out the long road that this guy has laid out ahead for us. Despite the challenges, Dr. Ndiabakira remains optimistic about what has been built so far, particularly the growing collaboration between KCCA, universities, research institutions, and government ministries. Find out a bit about Kampala's pollution and how our levels compare to the rest of the world. Also in your DM Extra, our in-house mechanic Paul Kaganzi takes on some of your questions, including what does the evaporator coil do in a car's AC system, and what is the role of fuel injectors? If you're wondering what fuel injectors do, get yourself a copy of the Daily Monitor and find out that. Also, a very interesting story here, a couple that chose each other over gossip. As their relationship grew serious, so did the noise around it. Gossip, doubt, and outside opinions followed. Still, John Bosco Mandu and Rachel Musirika say they made a deliberate choice to focus on each other rather than the rumors. This decision strengthened their bond and shaped their journey toward marriage. Find out their very beautiful story. It's been laid out here in the Daily Monitor. And of course, always on NTV at 8:30 every Thursday, join Samuel Setumba on The Link. All of that right here in your copy of the Daily Monitor.
0: Now you can grab yourself a copy at 2,000 Ugandan shillings, but also monitor.co.ug will give you a copy at 1,500 Ugandan shillings.
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3: Yeah.

0: 19 minutes on to 7 o'clock on The Mighty Breakfast. Now, make sure that wherever you go, that you're at least waking up from some good sleep. And you can do that with a high-quality mattress. And that's a Rollsform high-density mattress. Today, at least walk into the showroom and ask them to show it to you so that you test it, you feel it. You know?
1: Sample it. Don't fear.
0: And people don't know, but when you go to a showroom, they even allow you to lie on the bed.
1: Yes, hey, sample it. Yes. Huh? Get some good sleep.
0: So that you see what exactly you're purchasing. You don't let us just tell you every day. Make sure that you try it yourself and see exactly what you are purchasing. So the moment you see that there's a Rollsform showroom here, just tell them,
1: actually tell them the guys from the Mighty Breakfast have asked me to come and test this bed.
0: Exactly. When
1: do that.
0: The person at the front desk told me to come and test it.
1: Yes.
0: I assure you they will allow you. You'll enjoy the fresh air, the AC. You'll be able to test out everything.
1: Yeah.
0: Do it today. Get yourself a Rollsform high density.
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0: Right now, this Thursday morning, we're waking you up. If you've ever been on an electric bus, okay. Now, of course, the rollout is happening today. Well, they have actually been.
1: They've been.
0: As a way, you know, to test them out, and I've been seeing videos on TikTok of different people looking at the buses and
1: marveling, thinking, are we in Kampala?
0: Yeah.
1: Are we in New York? Tuliwa.
0: But officially, the experience will now be felt publicly. Okay.
1: Yeah.
0: Now, many of us in Kampala, of course, use buses when we are traveling. Like long distance, you're going to Mbarara, you're going to Fort, you're going to Jinja, you're going to Mbale, you're going to Soroti. That's when you say, okay, for your bus, sit together so that we're comfortable. But now, hopefully, you'll be using buses within the city, okay, to move between city and suburbs, all right? So this morning, we do want to do a quick check-in and find out, have you been on an electric bus? What was your experience? And are you excited for these Kayola buses?
1: Yeah.
0: On my way to work every morning, I tend to see where they... So they park somewhere in the industry area.
1: Yeah.
0: And
1: yeah.
0: when I'm coming to work is when they are going out to where they're supposed to be stationed.
1: Yeah.
0: And I know that for Ugandans, I think public buses, especially within the city, at the time, Pioneer buses were such...
1: Yeah, they were huge relief. They're very, very... They were a big deal.
0: I wonder... Are they still in operation?
1: No, they are not. Very many things, apart, you know, from management all the way to technical things, but buses solve a very big problem in the city. One of those problems being traffic. That, you know, when you have buses, you have fewer you know, passenger vehicles. You have and then you have fewer DMC taxis in the city as well. Yeah,
0: you know, if you've used the Pioneer bus, we do want to hear from you as well, because I thought that Pioneer buses were such a cool...
1: They were.
0: Such an amazing invention at its time. I just don't know what led to them being... To them just working.
1: Yeah, and when you pass by Nambole, you'd find hundreds of them parked there. All of them are sort of... They're now DMCs, basically. And that was a... I don't know, man. Failed project.
0: Is it that we don't maintain them? Because...
1: Among other things, yes.
0: Some hotel here says that. Let me tell you guys something. Ugandans are going to destroy... You'll see passengers. It's talking about things like the Wi-Fi, you know, because... Kayola buses have provisions also for you to charge your phone. Yeah, so they have an outlet for you to be able to charge your phone. And on board, you should be able to access Wi-Fi.
1: Yeah, and that's pretty cool.
0: As whether that Wi-Fi will be there, that's for me and you.
1: It's a different issue.
0: We have to investigate. Good morning.
4: FM.
1: Good morning.
0: Yes, sir.
4: Good morning. Posiano here.
0: Yes, Posiano. Have you ever used the Pioneer buses?
4: Yeah. No, my first time to be in the city. And I was welcomed by my dad. So we used the Pioneer buses from Kampala to Mutungo. I think it was 1,000.
1: Yes, very, very affordable.
4: It was affordable and very smart, and you know, not standing everywhere.
1: Yeah, it's not so crowded.
4: Not crowded. So I found it very, very, very, very convenient.
1: Yeah.
4: So I think if there is any other way or any other option, then it would work for us. And I welcome that idea of electric bus.
1: Yeah.
4: And
1: yeah.
4: I like the, how the government have responded at the earliest time.
1: Yeah.
4: And
1: yeah.
4: in yes. the time when we are flying and
1: yes.
4: Everyone is trying to put his business on front.
0: Good morning. My goodness, Samuel, please stop it. Samuel is
1: What's
0: so
1: happening?
0: Cynical about, you know,
1: what
0: some of us, people of us, was very cynical about government things. Say, we are sure at least that there will be some sort of maintenance. Good morning.
5: Yes, good morning, Faisal. Be well.
1: Good morning.
5: Thanks for that, sir.
1: Thank you for listening. Yes, sir.
5: Yes, let's give flowers.
1: Okay.
5: Yeah. Whoever came up with this. These are some of the real things indeed we have to appreciate.
1: Yeah. Yeah.
5: However, the transport system is still alarming.
1: Mm. That is true.
5: Within
1: that
5: city.
1: That is true.
5: And I think this guy already they have I think you have this what is coming? They have a provision for people with disabilities.
1: Yes, absolutely. There's provision for that, yeah.
5: I had the four chairs, yellow chairs. There's a pregnant woman, an elderly person. They are reserved for those people.
1: Yeah, that's a good thing.
5: And with all respect. So if you sit in that yellow chair, you're at the wrong place. So I think this bus is the ones that are coming, they have that provision so that they also feel they are part of the community.

0: Yeah.
1: That's true. That's true.
2: Yeah. Thanks for the show. Yeah, welcome the initiative, and let's keep on appreciating what's there for us.
0: Yeah, so great. This morning, here's what we're going to do. We're going to do a location tracker, yeah?
1: Mm-hmm.
0: So if you see a Kayola bus, wherever you are,
1: mm-hmm.
0: Just text us on our WhatsApp or even call in. The WhatsApp number is 074-703-2192. It is 074-703-2192. Tell us where you've seen it, and we'll do our part in making sure everyone is aware so they can get an experience of it,
1: yep.
0: Right?
1: Yep, everybody needs to enjoy it.
0: But for taxi operators, I'll also tell you what government has plans when it comes to Kayola buses in line with taxi operators. They're not being kicked out of the market. We'll tell you what the plans look like for them.
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4: 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He has been fished out by the NRM juggernaut. He's the new kid on the block. The former critic is now a cheerleader.
5: When you see Museveni from a distance, you believe this is an old man. But he's an old man with wisdom. He discusses political issues from antiquity.
4: Honorable Sebambe, this is pure surrender.
5: Yes, as a person, I surrendered. I surrendered opposition politics because it is just daydreaming.
4: But is this political ideology or grocery ideology?
5: That's also an issue of political reality. You must put food on the table. 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
4: What is Yusuf Nsibambi telling his former colleagues in the opposition?
5: Most of them think about money. When are you bringing in money? So it has nothing to do with the money, but it has something to do with learning.
4: On the grind this week is the new NRM convert and Mawokota South member of parliament, Yusuf Nsibambi. Join me, Patrick Kamara, this Friday at 11 a.m. on www.kfm.co.ug.
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0: hit and run from Shinseya, Masika, and DJ Genius at 6 on to 7 o'clock. We have 50,000 Ugandan shillings for you this morning, but so you're going to win it, okay? We'll do a simple and a fun quiz about some of the most popular transport systems around the world.
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2: You are very wonderful.
0: All right. Our lines are open 0393 933 933 0393 262 933. Okay, we'll tell you. We'll ask you a question about some of the most popular transport systems around the world. You simply have to tell us the countries where they are found. All right. Good morning.
3: Good morning, Faisal.
0: How are you doing?
3: I'm not complaining.
0: Who are we speaking to?
3: Isaac.
0: Isaac, which city is famous for its yellow taxis?
3: That's
4: That's common in movies.
3: LA.
4: That's what?
0: LA.
3: LA.
0: LA. Oh, it says.
4: Oh, come on.
0: Oh,
4: man.
0: Wow. What a wow. Good morning.
5: Hello.
0: Hi.
5: Yeah, you're talking to
0: Akuzman. Okay, you ready?
5: Yeah, I'm ready.
0: All right. Now, which African city is well known for its matatu or its minibus transport system?
4: The word matatu should give it to you. Come on. My guy.
0: Oh, my God.
4: The word matatu gives it away.
0: I thought this is so easy. Matatus are commonly found in Kenya, in Nairobi.
4: Yeah.
0: And by the way, don't confuse them. Matatus are found in Nairobi, in the city.
4: Yeah.
0: Tuk-tuks are most commonly found at the coast.
4: Exactly, yeah.
0: Coastal. So, wow.
4: Yeah.
0: Pretty
4: Matatu. I hope you just ran out of airtime.
0: All right, let's give one more person because, wow, what a wow. Good morning.
4: Good morning.
6: Good morning, friends and all.
0: How are you doing? Who are we speaking to?
6: I'm doing great.
0: Who are we talking to?
6: I'm speaking to Amos.
0: Amos. All right. Yes. Amos, in Asia, which country is or which country is most common or most popular for its tuk-tuks?
6: For its what?
4: Tuk-tuks.
0: In Asia, which country is popular for its tuk-tuks?
6: Yes. India.
0: Fantastic.
4: Beautiful.
0: And which city is famous for its yellow taxis?
6: Beijing.
4: Come on,
0: Beijing.
4: My guy.
0: You guys, don't you watch movies? I've never been to New York, but
4: I know New York. Come on.
0: New York is the city where people don't buy cars. They
4: yeah,
0: use
4: they
0: the
4: don't.
0: Public
4: yeah.
0: transport system is
4: yellow
0: most
4: taxis.
0: Commonly used. Like, wow.
4: Yeah,
0: we need to take a break for this.
4: It's strange the things we take for granted. Yeah, we thought everybody knew, but yeah, they don't actually.
0: All right, let's hold on to our money. 50,000 will stay with us, but there's more money coming your way in the next couple of hours. A mystery sound and also a brain buster.
1: Coming up, another hour filled with better information, the best music, and more fun in the morning. This is the Mighty Breakfast. Good morning.
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4: Sovereignty law triggers fresh political debate. 11th Parliament voted over corruption scandals.
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4: Good morning with the news on KFM. I'm Betty Mudondo. As the 11th Parliament runs its final lap, a number of people have expressed divergent views about its performance over the years. For a section of the civil society, the 11th Parliament has not performed with expectations of many, stressing that some unpalatable controversial laws have been passed in the same house under the leadership of Speaker Anita Among. In a telephone interview with KFM, Robert Turiakira, the Executive Director, Africa Green Health Network, says while the 11th Parliament registered numerous calls, it will mostly be remembered for enacting the most barbaric pieces of legislation, including the controversial Protection of Sovereignty Bill 226 that was passed on Tuesday amid stiff opposition.
6: By all standards, really, the various parliament has not performed the expectations of this meeting. When you look at, for example, like for us in the area of environment and climate change, in the 10th parliament, we were able to have the enactment of the National Climate Change Act, which, domesticated all government interventions and putting in place the notification of the Paris Agreement to see that as a country, we can be able to respond to effects of climate change through the parliamentary forum on climate change. And then finally, the making of the National Climate Change Committee.
4: Relatedly, the anti-corruption civil society organizations have also criticized the outgoing 11th Parliament, describing it as more corrupt than previous legislatures due to a series of high-profile corruption scandals. The organizations cite allegations of bribery, budget inflation, collusion between legislators and government agencies, controversial service awards, and the theft of public resources as some of the major scandals that have tainted the current Parliament. The executive director of the Anti-Corruption Coalition Uganda, Marlon Agaba, pointed to claims that some members of parliament demanded up to 20% kickbacks in exchange of influencing institutional budget allocations, as well as concerns over questionable supplementary budgets and misuse of cooperative funds.
7: All these scandals came up during this parliament. So really, corruption dented the performance of the 11th parliament. And then, of course, when you bring in the issue of the service award as well, which was given to commissioners under suspicious circumstances, it compounds the whole problem, really, of corruption. So I think corruption was the biggest dent of the 11th parliament. But, of course, the other issues that came, of course, is the whole issue of passing controversial bills in controversial circumstances, like the UPDF bill, the Computer Misuse Act, and the Fourth Amendment Act. The manner in which these bills were passed, despite opposition from the public, I think also dented the image of parliament when it comes to legislation as one of their core mandates.
4: Now, leaders in Kabale district have expressed mixed reactions following the passage of the Protection of Sovereignty Act 2026, a controversial new law regulating individuals and organizations receiving foreign support. The law passed during Tuesday's plenary sitting, chaired by the Speaker Anita Among, prohibits supervised institutions from processing funds for agents of foreign principals unless the source of the money is declared and verified. Under the legislation, companies that violate the law risk fines of up to 2 billion shillings, while individuals face penalties of up to 1 billion shillings or a jail term of up to 10 years. Some opposition leaders in Kabale have condemned the law, saying it is intended to silence the media, civil society organizations, and opposition political parties. The Speaker of the People's Front for Freedom in Kabale, Gideon Tumwesije, says the law will limit access to foreign support despite Uganda operating in a globalized world. He also urged citizens to reflect on their political decisions. Meanwhile, the PFF youth chairman in Kabale also, Kimonge Conrad, says government appears to be introducing new laws to control political activities following the nullification of the Public Order Management Act by the Constitutional Court. He warned that citizens are ready to protest against what he called violation of constitutional rights. However, Kabale NRM spokesperson Edison Tudiahawa has defended the law, saying government has a duty to regulate society and ensure transparency in the foreign funding. He questioned why some groups are uncomfortable declaring funds meant for development activities.
0: Kampala News. News around you and from your neighborhood.
4: Following the successful implementation of the trade order, which has led to a significant increase in revenue collection through the issuance of more than 22,000 new business licenses worth over 5 billion shillings since February this year, Kampala Capital City Authority is now urging traders to comply with tax regulations. The executive director of KCCA, Sherifa Buzeki, has advised traders in the city to keep proper business records and ensure timely payment of all required dues to avoid inconveniences. Buzeki warned owners of formalized businesses against evading taxes, urging them to clear their tax obligations in time to avoid penalties, including closure of their businesses.
8: The central business district, particularly Rumu Street, Namirembe Road, Bentuanka Street, Nachivubo Road, Allen Road, are now relatively orderly. Similar progress has been registered in other trading centers of Kawempe, Kalere Bwaise, in Machindye, Chibuye, Kansanga, Kabalagala, Bunga, Munyonyo, in Rubaga, Busega, Natete, Kabusundeba, and in Nakawa, we see Ntinda, Chuatule, and Ruzira relatively organized.
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4: With the presentation of the next financial year's budget just around the corner, the National Planning Authority has issued a certificate of compliance for the financial year 2025-2026 national budget, reporting improved alignment with the fourth national development plan. According to the authority spokesperson, Charles Musena, the improvement rate is recorded at over 75%, up from 65% recorded last financial year. He adds that the gains reflect better resource allocation to priority sectors such as agro-industrialization, tourism, minerals, oil and gas, and science and innovation. Musana, however, says more improvements are still needed, especially at program and local government levels. This certificate is meant to ensure the national budget aligns with development priorities and guides parliament's scrutiny of public spending.
0: KFM International News.
4: Burkina Faso's military rulers have ordered the dissolution of around 200 associations, the latest clampdown on civic groups in the West African country. In total, the Sahel country suspended 205 associations involved in health, education, women's rights, farming, the environment, culture, and sport. Since taking power in the Sahel country in a coup in 2022, the ruling junta has cracked down on hundreds of NGOs, unions, and the freedom of assembly, along with opposition to its military rule. In July 2025, junta leader Ibrahim Traore signed a law restricting the working of rights groups and syndicates. International NGOs and charities that receive foreign donations are accused by the junta of spying or collusion with jihadists fighting the army.
0: KFM Sports News.
4: City Oilers extended their strong run in the National Basketball League with a comfortable 74-52 victory over Victoria Crocs on Wednesday at Abja Park in Nalia. Fayed Bale led the scoring with 19 points, while Joel Kia posted a double of 14 points and 17 rebounds. Nyawoto stood out for the Crocs with a game-high 22 points and 11 rebounds, and this win marks a third straight victory for City Oilers in the second round, improving their record of to 13 wins and just one loss in the season. In other results, KCCA Panthers beat UPDF Tomahawks 89-62, KCCA Leopards edged Magic Stormers 65-60, JT Jaguars defeated Kampala Rockets 80-54, Pal Queens overcame Miracle Eaglets 50-38, and Victoria Shiprocks beat Enyus 69-44. That was the news on KFM. Stay tuned.
0: Good morning. Good morning, Kampala. This is the Mighty Breakfast. Provocative, interactive, and fun.

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0: Hailey Bieber with a finale at 16 after 7 on The Mighty Breakfast.
1: There's a certain lost art of dancing that needs to be rediscovered.
0: Like which one? This
1: kind of music, you don't listen to it and you just sort of stay still or nod your head, or you have to get up and dance. And back in the 90s, we did a lot of dancing because of Lingala. Lingala, it demanded that you get up and shake yourself and, you know.
0: Nowadays, you know what
1: people
0: you gotta do, eh?
1: Yeah, nowadays people just sit down and listen and bob their heads and see what they get around.
0: I know. But this Thursday morning, we're waking you up if you have ever been on an electric bus.
1: Okay? Yep.
0: Because Uganda is rolling out its e-mobility program where at least 8 buses will now be, you know, doing different routes within Kampala.
1: Yeah.
0: The plan is, of course, to make sure that at least 1,500 buses are available across the next couple of years. And along with that, at least 14 cities within the country will experience this. But they're kicking off with Kampala just to test out the market and see what
1: if it works.
0: Like,
1: yeah,
0: okay?
1: Yeah.
0: Good morning, Biwala and Pfizer. Mike says, I applaud the Ministry of Works and all relevant bodies. Yes, there might be some issues, say road infrastructure or mismanagement, the way those pioneer buses back then were mismanaged. But for today, in this era, it's most definitely a win. Kudos to all the people involved in the Kayola bus idea.
1: Yeah.
0: Samuel says, for me, I used one when I was in New York.
1: Ooh, never know, New York City.
0: Yes, I got to go, but okay. Uh-huh. He used one when it was New York. The big... He says, I can't wait to feel the Ugandan electric bus. Are these buses having poles inside? Hopefully, we don't have conductors to abuse us.
1: That's a good point. Rogers Natukwatsa says, good morning, Faiz and Biwal. I used to travel using Pioneer buses from City Square to Ntinda.
0: Yeah.
1: They were good and cheap. This thing works. Yeah. Public buses. I mean, they improve the transport in every city. They make work easier. They make things seamless.
0: Absolutely.
1: Yeah, love them. Absolutely love them.
0: So if you've used Pioneer buses, do tell us as well. And remember, this morning we're doing a location tracker. So
1: yep.
0: If you see a Kayola bus in your area, wherever you are, you DM us and you tell us where you've seen it so we can let all the Ugandans know. So they can get an experience.
1: That it's for real. Some people might be thinking, yeah. No, Chinochiwani.
0: The last video I saw had tracked it in along City Square, just in front of Mapera.
1: Yeah.
0: But our WhatsApp is 074-703-2192. That is our WhatsApp. But otherwise, we've been talking pricing and how it influences perception of your products and services.
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0: Couple of days we've been talking about pricing in businesses, and today we have some new things you should think about when pricing products or services. 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
1: mm-hmm.
0: Now first is pricing or underpricing hurts your growth in a business. Sometimes when you're getting into a market and you're trying to attract as many people as possible, all things are just tough, you start underpricing yourself. And one of the ways in which we do it, we like to say, what's your budget? Someone is hiring you. People, we have this, what's your budget?
1: Yeah.
0: And you know the moment you say that, they're going to underprice you, okay?
1: Yeah.
0: When the price is too low, most times you struggle to cover your operational costs or your logistical costs, yeah? And if anything, you fail to reinvest back into the business, because for the first 2 or 3 years, it's advised that the money you make, reinvest it back into the business so it can grow.
1: But if
0: you're pricing too low, you won't have money to reinvest back in your business. And eventually, you'll burn out trying to manage volumes, okay?
1: Yeah.
0: The second thing is that price communicates confidence.
1: Mm-hmm.
0: It talks about how much you believe in your product.
1: Yeah, I trust my product enough to price it this much.
0: I've never gone to someone to like ask them, how much is this? And then magamba, kaya gwena yung meka.
1: You lose confidence in the product immediately.
0: Gwena yung meka, osu kusasula meka. Kale, esimu ya mitualo kumina ye, tuso,
1: gwena
0: yung meka.
1: Yeah, that's very dodgy.
0: If the price is too low, or if you don't communicate it confidently, it creates constant doubt. If anything, those lead to discounts. Sometimes, you know those people who just, they say a crazy amount you should cut, and even you can't believe it.
1: No, I'm one of those.
0: Yes, and it means that you don't know how to set your own value. So pricing communicates that you are confident.
1: Yeah.
0: So if you start underpricing and you're not sure of how much you should set, it means that product, you know, a bit more. The last one is People don't buy the product, they always buy the story, the experience behind
1: absolutely,
0: the product.
1: Absolutely.
0: That's the one thing that you should always walk into the market with, okay?
1: Yeah.
0: So price is judged alongside things like branding, packaging, communication, and consistency in service and quality. If everything looks premium, people will accept higher prices, okay?
1: Mm.
0: And if it offers an experience that is also premium, yeah, people will pay that price.
1: They're willing to pay for it. Yeah,
0: so premium. Make sure that along with the product, you're providing an experience that tells a story.
1: Yeah, we're hoping that you guys who sell products on Twitter, on TikTok, on all these platforms, you are listening. Because sometimes you see their prices and you're like, what's going on here? Somebody's selling some very nice, good-looking T-shirts and they're selling them at 7K.
0: Yeah, and this is Akatale Keka. Competing on a price is a trap, okay? Mm. There will unfortunately always be somebody who can offer it at a cheaper
1: price. Always, always.
0: So don't walk
1: always
0: in the market looking at who is offering it at a cheaper price.
1: Yeah.
0: Because if price is your only advantage in the market, that means you're easily replaceable, mm-hmm, and you're going to be stuck in a race to the bottom. So make sure that the value is also attached and the experience is also worth the price. Don't make your product all about its pricing.
1: Yeah.
0: Okay.
1: Yeah.
0: Take that and hopefully change how you work or how you price products and services in your business. When we come back, mm-hmm, we're talking noisy places within the city or within Kampala suburbs.
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0: Bruno Mars with I Just Might at 25 after 7 on The Mighty Breakfast. Now, KCCA is declaring war on noisy, or rather on noise pollution.
1: About damn time.
0: Yeah. So they're giving all entertainment, bars, venues and clubs in the city a strict 14-day ultimatum to comply with the national noise standard.
1: I love it.
0: And after that, KCCA will launch a massive enforcement operation to crack down on offenders. They've asked bars, entertainment places to make sure that they are sound.
1: Yes, about damn time.
0: Let's help KCCA do its job. List out the places that you think need to abide to this 14-day ultimatum.
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1: Thirsty for more.
0: All right, our lines are open, 0393 933 933 0393 262 933 or 0393 262 934. Places that now, better now than never, need to abide to this ultimatum. And let's not just list out bars or venues, but also churches.
1: Or any establishment.
0: Good morning.
4: Yes, good morning, friends and
1: good. Good morning to you. Sir.
4: You know, okay, but before I go to the hotspot, the people, the Kayola people, they are done in Namami, right?
1: Yes.
0: The plant is in Namami.
4: I want to move on to the
1: Chichati.
4: I think, because it's like we are not feeding them.
1: Mukono said,
4: We don't see them.
0: You're
4: so I think
0: them.
4: They have had. Yeah. We need because we are the ones who are in our area.
1: They will eventually come.
4: Now on hotspot. This issue has been coming up.
1: Yeah.
4: And every executive, every ED who comes on board. They bring another issue in his or her office. And I don't know which measures have always been put in place. However, there are people who have these those speakers at their businesses.
1: Yes.
4: Yeah. And almost everywhere in town, everybody has like a speaker to call upon the clients or whatever else they have. So I don't know to which of they want to minimize it, because these are some of the things we need to understand. I will talk of minimizing or total to go with the noise.
1: Yeah.
4: So there are those who may not stop making it. For instance, if Christians are going for prayers, they worship, there is noise pollution.
1: Yeah.
4: When Muslims are calling people to come for prayers, they also, there is that noise pollution. So how are they going to regulate this? Especially on the religious section, that side.
1: Yeah, well, that's a good question.
4: The businesses, yes. Then on the businesses, also, they either totally ban it, or at what level of noise do you, if you want to know what noise pollution, also we need to understand it well.
1: Okay.
4: You know?
0: Okay.
4: So, so that we abide by some of these things.
0: Thank you.
1: So just to sort of clarify a bit, KCCA has mentioned that the noise level pollution is high, right? But during the day, it shouldn't exceed 75 decibels, and during the night, it shouldn't exceed 50 decibels. So they have machines, gadgets to measure the noise level, and that's what they're saying. Simple as that.
0: You guys, when we come back, I'll tell you about an incident at a bar where I was working. And the one of the neighbor brought real police.
1: Real police.
0: Yes, and this was an army person.
1: Because of noise, eh?
0: Tell you all about it when you come back.
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6: President Museveni praises NRM peaceful passing the Protection of Sovereignty Bill. Opposition politicians criticize 11th Parliament branding it a house of rules. But then the Kingdom Premier, Asian student leaders urged to embrace the truth, and Iran considering U.S. proposal as Trump says war will be over quickly.
5: Kampala's best music plays for

0: It's a warm up from 7:37 on the Mighty Breakfast. How are you doing, friends? It's the 7th of May, 2026. Just counting down days before we get to the President's Swear In ceremony that is likely to attract 35 heads of state. Now, I was telling you that when we come back, I'll tell you a little bit about the bar where I used to work, okay? Mm-hmm. I used to do quiz at a certain bar in Kampala.
1: Yeah.
0: And that bar, next door, because it's in a residential area, mm-hmm. next door is someone's home, and it's a very high ranking
1: person.
0: You know, it's, the people that use as your gambanogu.
1: Yes, they're real you owners.
0: Now, I like to give credit to the man because the first time he told the owners kindly that
1: reduce your volume.
0: The music is quite high, and you can't blame them because, again, they're in a very residential area.
1: Yeah.
0: Music is quite high. Now, the bar tried, tried reducing it, but owing to the fact that he's just next door.
1: It's always going to be loud.
0: It's impossible.
1: Yeah.
0: One day, the guy showed up with other army people, said, I'm going to lock up.
1: Get out of this place.
2: Can't you move a reveler?
1: What happened?
0: Of course, I'm a reveler, but I just want to come out before me. But the bar has since put up, I don't know how they do it, but they put up like as if high walls, like an extension of
1: each
0: wall.
1: Yeah.
0: So that they can block out as much sound.
1: With a bit of soundproofing. They
0: normally
1: do that,
0: they've done some soundproofing, but also they've sort of increased the height of their wall.
1: Yeah.
0: I don't even know how they do it, but like now when you go there, you notice that the wall has gone quite high.
1: Yeah, yeah.
0: To be able to ensure that its next door neighbors are comfortable.
1: A comfortable bit. Yeah, we need more of that in Kampala. Mm?
0: Getting there was a tough journey. A tough journey indeed. But you know, someone like me who stays in the leafy suburbs of Mutongo.
1: The leafy suburbs.
0: We don't really experience noise like that.
1: You know.
0: But anyways, away from that, getting into sports with Justin.
3: All the sports stories, all the updates, all the results. It's the best of sports on the Mighty Breakfast.
0: Good morning, Justin.
4: Good morning, Faiza. Good morning, Bill.
0: How are you doing?
1: It's very impressive that you're in the studio 2 days in a row. Something is happening.
0: Because I reported that to HR.
1: Hey, you're the one who caused this.
0: Yes. I went to HR and told HR, surely, Justin cannot work like this.
1: We need her in the studio.
0: This is the most highly paid presenter at KFM.
1: We need her in the studio.
0: And she's not physically here, at least twice a week.
1: So HR was like, Justin, by the way.
0: Suppose HR calmed me down and said, we're going to
1: handle it. So they're handling it.
0: So the results are here.
4: Anyway,
0: how you doing?
1: Well, highly paid presenter.
0: But Justin, Arsenal fans are really happy with you.
1: Yeah, you did a good job yesterday.
4: I've already told them I'm a professional person.
1: Yeah,
4: and they took forever to get it.
1: Yeah,
4: and
1: yesterday they believed
4: it. That finally they get to get it. Mm. They get to get
0: All right, what do you have for us today?
4: Well, let's start with the Uganda Premier League. Match day 27 of the Uganda Premier League starting yesterday with two games on card. One game took place in Midigo. That's Calvary up against Police FC. That game ending 1-0 in favor of Calvary.
1: Calvary.
4: I am at a point where I feel so a little bit bad for Calvary.
1: Yeah.
4: Because I think the situation is a case of, like, you woke up late. But when you look at some of the results they picked up, you're like, a team that beats KCC. That beats Police.
1: How are they in relegation?
4: You know, if you had woken up a little bit, maybe midway the season, place. But now, unfortunately, it's a bit late for them. They're off the bottom of the table where they've been all season, but I still feel like it's a bit late for them.
1: They managed to win
4: that game 1-0. Lawrence Olaboro, he's been the guy at the center of every good thing that Calvary have achieved this season, scoring in the 78th minute, and they managed to hold on and take that result. He's the same guy that scored against KCCA for that huge win. And with that, meanwhile, just to state how important he's been for Calvary. I think in total, Calvary have scored 11 goals in 27 games.
1: 11 goals
4: in 27 games.
1: Yeah.
4: And just that guy, Lawrence, has scored six of those.
1: Wow.
4: 6 out of 11.
1: More than half. Yeah, that's...
4: He's been the guy. He's been the guy. But with that result now, like I said, they've moved off the bottom part of the table. They've been sitting at the very, very bottom all season.
1: Yeah.
4: And now they've moved. They are into the second place from the bottom, of course.
1: So they've pushed Buhimba down there.
4: Yes, Buhimba is now bottom. Mm. And, I mean, you've got to feel for them again. If you beat Police and beat KCC,
1: you're good enough. And they managed some draws there with Lugazi.
4: But case of sleeping and then...
1: Waking up too
4: late. The other game of the day, Lugazi also falling to Mbarara City 1-0. Just before that game, I'd spoken about how Mbarara City have had 20 points leading going into that game. Lugazi had 23, so it was a battle. Yeah. And... it is Mbarara City that managed to get the 1-0 win. Clinton Kamcha scoring the all-important goal. Again, he's also been the guy from Mbarara City.
1: He
4: scored a brace in that 2-0 draw against Maroons. He scored a goal in the 2-1 win over Express and then against Lugazi yesterday. And now, Mbarara City have registered back-to-back wins
1: against
4: Express and against Lugazi. So they're currently 12th on the table. They have 23 points, a whole 7 ahead of the drop relegation zone.
1: Fairly safe.
4: Like, yeah, they will be staying in the top flight. Lugazi, meanwhile, still involved in the relegation dogfight, and they now sit 13th with the same number of points as Mbarara City. But also, just to make a correction, yesterday, I think when I said three teams will be relegated, I kind of had forgotten the new
1: format,
4: Yeah, so it's going to be two teams that will be relegated.
1: Yeah.
4: As the table looks like now, most likely Buhimba and Calvary.
1: Unless UPDF is dragged in there somehow.
4: Yes, and they have a tough one today, speaking about UPDF, because they will be going to Entebbe to face Entebbe UPPC. A game that I would have loved to watch for reasons that I'm not sure I'll explain very well. Any game that has UPDF now, at this stage of the season, I would love to watch.
1: Because
4: they're fighting for their lives, and sometimes they tend to behave like an army side.
1: They are an army side.
4: They have a game against Entebbe UPPC in Entebbe, and then KCC will be hosting Maroons in Lugogo this evening. Maroons have always been a bogey side.
1: Bogey side
4: when they do come up against the so-called big team. So wait and see how those two games are going to unfold. Let's just get the National Basketball League out of the way. Albert Mudondo reading the results just to give them a little bit more perspective. Couple of games played yesterday across three different venues. Let's start with the women's games that were played at the YMCA court in Wandega, Abuja Park, and the Jaguars Den in Chira. Magic Stormers falling to the KCC Leopards at the YMCA court in Wandega. KCC Leopards were fresh from that walkover that they suffered at
1: that robbery
4: yesterday. I was seated with the manager Steve, and she kept saying, why? How do they say it in Uganda? Like the fear, I think, when you've gone through something and you still have that fear.
1: That trauma.
4: And all through the game, even when we were in the fourth quarter, and we were saying, manager, go on, you could process. Like, why? And so they managed to win that game. And then Power Queens also seeing off the Miracle Eaglets, who had registered two back-to-back wins, and they were starting to move towards the discussion of surviving relegation. Angels falling to the Victoria Shikrocks. And then for the men's games, we had the KCC Panthers beating the UPD of Tomahawks, who are also fighting for their lives. Game started out, I mean, bit close first and second quarter, and then the KCCA Panthers broke away. The City Oilers beating the Victoria Crocs 10 times champions.
1: 74-52.
4: Yes, Dictator is going to be hard this season. Georgie Jaguars also finally getting back to winning ways and winning a game of basketball, seeing off the Kampala Rockets 80-54. Jetty Jaguars are going through a phase that I can't understand. They're losing every single game that they do play, but finally they did get that win against the Kampala Rockets. And of course, basketball action will continue on Friday. In the next hour, we'll be speaking about some Champions League, but also the Women's Super League, because Manchester City did win the Women's Super League without even kicking a ball.
1: Yeah,
4: so we'll be speaking about that as well. It's not so often that we get to speak about the Women's Super League.
1: Yeah, we rarely do.
4: So in the next hour, I think we'll do that.
1: That'll be nice.
0: Thank you so much, Justine. Now, Justine will be returning in the next hour with another sports update, but a conversation around some noisy places in Kampala continues on our socials as well at 93KFM, and of course our WhatsApp, which is 074-703-2192.
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5: He has been fished out by the NRM juggernaut. He's the new kid on the block. The former critic,
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7: When you see Museveni from a distance, you believe this is an old man, but he's an old man with wisdom. 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
6: Honorable Sebambe, this is pure surrender.
7: Yes, as a person, I surrendered. I surrendered opposition politics because it is just daydreaming.
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7: 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When are you bringing in money? 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

0: talk on the Mighty Breakfast this Thursday morning, Biwal and Faiza. Now, we're also talking about noise pollution within our beautiful country because KCCA has put out an ultimatum, a 14-day ultimatum, where either bars, churches, okay, not churches, for some reason, we like to stay away from faith.
1: Places of worship, yeah.
0: But bars, certain venues have been given a 14-day ultimatum to abide by by basically what the laws prescribe for when it comes to what is considered
1: noise decibels,
0: yes, what is considered sensible,
1: yeah,
0: okay,
1: yeah.
0: In certain places. Otherwise, within 14 days.

0: be a serious crack.
1: She quen quen to. Hey.
0: And there have been a good number of them.
1: They've been a good number.
0: We want to hear from you this morning. If you are in a place, or you work in a place, or stay in a place where there's it's just terrible where you are.
1: And also when you call us up, tell us how are you managing? You know, how are you? How have you been handling?
0: Especially the guys who have ever reported this to like a police.
1: Yeah.
0: Has police ever intervened to the point whereby they managed to solve this issue? Because normally, if it's in a place where there's noise pollution, your first line of defense ideally should be the police.
1: Yeah, yeah.
0: Or it should be your chairman.
1: The LC one, yeah.
0: Yes.
1: I know a place in Nalia where the citizens decided to sort of make a formal complaint. They went to the LC one. Letters were written, left, right, and center. And police raided bars.
0: They did?
1: Yeah, they raided bars. There was a night they did a chikwekweto. And raided so many bars in that area. Took speakers and stuff like that. So
0: interesting.
1: Yeah. Yeah.
0: Good morning.
2: Good morning, Mr. Biola and Faisal.
0: Good morning, Queen.
2: Thanks for the show.
0: Thank you for listening.
2: Oh, my name for me. I tell you that when it comes to people who always want to be where there is noise, this is what you have to do for them. Because now, for me, where I'm renting in Dogazu, there's a lot of my neighbors who always put on music to back my job back at you. But now, this is what I do for them. By the time they are resting, I also put on music and I get out of my house
1: and you
2: I go to work.
1: You fight fire with fire.
2: Yes, if it's about the club group of me, I don't get about them and I will take a couple of them to not know how I need to go. So now, what we're saying, Gamba Kamba, they say Kamba Gamba, that this generation is about to say that will be a problem. Now, we're not giving on a woman in daily ways.
1: I think if you're both living in a residential area and one person is making noise for the other, that might work. That when you're sleeping, they're making noise for you. Also, then when they're sleeping, you know, you make noise for them. But if it's like a bar, it becomes a trick because a bar during the day, they're probably closed. For them, they don't really care that much, yeah? So maybe the approach might have to be different.
0: I will also tell you what the offense of noise pollution carries when it comes to can even attract a jail time.
1: Yes,
0: and also a serious fine. We'll tell you all about that in the next hour, including our trending stories.
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11: Uh-huh.
10: He says he's done making music about love. Relationships don't last nowadays anyways. So he's going to start singing about other things. What things do you think Ed Sheeran can sing about? Give me an example. Zenteke beat.
11: The weather.
10: Mm. Uh-huh, what else?
11: Fuel.
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11: Fuel.
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11: Okay.
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10: Fuel prices in Uganda have gone high. 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Ngemotoka yo Elina Katala. And you're like, oh my God, this government.
11: Uh-huh.
10: What did we do to deserve a life like this? 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Gama futaga ngega with demo. My car is on a katala, tala, tala.
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12: Museveni hails NRMPs for passing sovereignty bill. 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
12: Good morning. With the news on KFM, I'm Betty Modondo. President Museveni has commended the National Resistance Movement Members of Parliament for passing the controversial Protection of Sovereignty Bill 2026. The bill, which faced strong opposition from different stakeholders over concerns about various clauses deemed to have catastrophic impact on citizens and undermined civic freedoms, was passed on Tuesday this week. Through his official social media platforms, President Museveni insisted that the bill aims at safeguarding the rights of Uganda's self-determination and a strong defense to national sovereignty. He adds that it's shameful to hear some Ugandans oppose such a good law, emphasizing that it's very dangerous for foreigners to interfere with internal issues in this country. The bill now awaits the president's assent to become law. Now, a section of opposition political party leaders has downplayed the performance of the 11th Parliament, labeling it a disgrace. The 11th Parliament is scheduled to dissolve tomorrow, with its final sitting ahead of swearing in of new MPs slated for between May 13th and 15th. Speaking to KFM, the Forum for Democratic Change president, Patrick Amriat, said in comparison with the past parliaments, the 11th Parliament has exhibited a downward trend in performance, with the exception of just a few individuals.
14: There has been a downward trend in the performance of members of parliament, especially in matters that are meant to be pro-people. This parliament has been accused of being the most corrupt, where instead of members spending time representing the views of their people, they are actually preoccupied looking for money. There are, of course, certain notable members of parliament who have performed very well, but that is on an individual basis.
12: Amriat adds that, like other parliaments, the 11th Parliament has also fallen victim of capture by the head of state.
14: This parliament, just like the other parliament, suffered capture and was under the direction of the head of state. And whatever the head of state really wanted or deemed necessary to pass through that parliament. We have of course seen this parliament concluding on a very low note of passing the Protection of Sovereignty Bill into an act of parliament, something that is meant to take away the citizenship of Ugandans who are even born in this country, and to curtail the operations of particularly opposition political parties.
12: Relatedly, anti-corruption civil society organizations have criticized the outgoing 11th Parliament, describing it as more corrupt than previous legislatures due to a series of high-profile corruption scandals. The organizations cite allegations of bribery, budget inflation, collusion between legislators and government agencies, controversial service awards, and theft of public resources as some of the major scandals that have tainted the current Parliament. The executive director of the Anti-Corruption Coalition Uganda, Marlon Agaba, points to claims that some members of Parliament demanded up to 20% kickbacks in exchange for influencing institutional budget allocations, as well as concerns over questionable supplementary budgets and misuse of cooperative funds.
15: Well, these scandals came up during this Parliament. So really, corruption dented the performance of the 11th Parliament. And then, of course, when you bring in the issue of the service award as well, which was given to commissioners under suspicious circumstances, it compounds the whole problem, really, of corruption. So I think corruption was the biggest dent of the Evans Parliament. But, of course, the other issues that came, of course, is the whole issue of passing controversial bills in controversial circumstances, like the UPDF bill, the Computer Misuse Act, and the Coffee Amendment Act. The manner in which these bills were passed, despite opposition from the public, I think also dented the image of Parliament when it comes to legislation as one of their core mandates.
12: The Buganda Kingdom Premier Charles Peter Maiga has challenged student leaders to uphold truth, discipline and culture values as they prepare for life beyond university. He urged students to cultivate clarity and transparency in their communication, noting that credibility remains a key foundation of leadership. Meanwhile, Maiga highlighted the importance of cultural awareness, describing cultural grounding as foundational knowledge that strengthens identity and complements academic learning. He made the remarks while addressing students of the Islamic University in Uganda, who paid him a courtesy visit at Bulange, Mengo.
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16: 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And Absa Bank, your story matters.
12: Uganda has strengthened its trade, investment and diplomatic engagement with Asia through a high-impact participation at the 139th China Import and Export Fair, widely known as Canton Fair. Held in Guangzhou, Guangdong Province from 1st to 6th May, the Canton Fair remains one of the world's largest and most influential trade exhibitions, bringing together thousands of buyers, investors and manufacturers from across the globe. The Ugandan delegation, led by the ambassador, Juju Sababera, the Consul General of Uganda in Guangzhou. Speaking on the sidelines of the exhibition, the ambassador underscored the critical importance of competitiveness, packaging and branding in accessing and sustaining international markets. The ambassador expressed confidence that the engagements will translate into long-term trade partnerships, increased export earnings and tangible investment projects in Uganda.
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12: U.S. President Donald Trump has expressed optimism that the conflict involving Iran could end soon, saying ongoing talks between Washington and Tehran have shown positive progress. Trump said most people support efforts to stop Iran from acquiring nuclear weapons, as reports emerge that United States and Iran could be moving closer to a framework agreement aimed at ending the conflict and reviving nuclear negotiations. The developments come amid reports that Iran is still considering a U.S.-backed proposal that includes suspension of uranium enrichment, lifting of sanctions, and restoration of free transit through the Strait of Hormuz.
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12: Now, Jinja SS will hope to win their first ever Uganda Secondary Schools Sports Association Bowl Games 1 Rugby 15's title today when they face St. Mary's College Isubi at Namiliango College. Jinja SS reached the final after a stunning defending champions King's College Budo 26-10 in the semis, ending Budo's run of three straight titles. Smack also caused an upset, beating hosts Namiliango College 13-11 in a tightly contested semi-final. Jinja are now chasing their first ever USSSA Rugby 15s title. That was the news on KFM. Stay tuned.
3: 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This is the Mighty Breakfast. 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

0: Backstreet Boys with Shape of My Heart. The kind of music you want to listen to on a Thursday, a throwback.
1: Yeah, and speaking of throwback, this song officially makes 26 years this year. Mm. It's hard to believe. 26 years and it still sounds fresh.
0: I still have hopes that the Backstreet Boys will one day put Africa somewhere on their tour map. They've been touring. They toured actually last year.
1: Mm-hmm.
0: Hopefully, if they come to any African country, I will do the arrangements and make my way there.
1: You'd kill to watch them, eh?
0: Yes.
1: And, are you one of those big fans of boy bands from back in the day? You know, the Westlife, Boyzone, the.
0: Growing up, I listened to Backstreet Boys.
1: Okay.
0: That was the boy band that I grew up. Then around my teenage years, I listened to One Direction.
1: Okay.
0: Which other one?
1: Jonas Brothers, maybe?
0: Yes, the Jonas Brothers.
1: That was your thing.
0: But I loved Jonas Brothers more from Disney than I did from
1: than you did from, yeah.
0: Yeah. I think those are the boy bands that I probably grew up listening to. Oh, Big Time Rush.
1: Oh, Big Time Rush, eh?
0: Yes.
1: Okay.
0: Yeah.
1: B2K, you know, that's a bit far back for you, yeah?
0: No. But there's a boy band that came to Uganda, B-Wall.
1: Mm-hmm.
0: There's a boy band that came to Uganda and performed alongside Sauti Sol 2 years ago.
1: You're talking about Boys to Men?
0: Boys to Men,
1: yes.
0: They came to Uganda and performed. You guys, I didn't know this band.
1: Oh, you did not?
0: I didn't know them. So when I went to the event, I strictly had gone there for Sauti Sol.
1: Oh.
0: And the plan, because the event happened on a Sunday, and the idea was that Sauti Sol was going to perform first and then Boys to Men performs.
1: Yeah. But then the order sort of changed.
0: The order switched up,
1: yeah.
0: I think, because they knew that us, who had gone for Sauti Sol, were planning to leave immediately.
1: Hey.
0: Because I didn't know Boys to Men.
1: Yeah.
0: But you guys, so they decided to have Boys to Men perform first.
1: Mm-hmm.
0: You know how you watch a music group that you weren't a fan of, but you are sold by the end of the show?
1: Yeah, yeah.
0: They are such phenomenal performers.
1: Yeah, if you had been in the 90s, I think you would have loved Boys to Men, because they're the kind of band that spoke to a teenager. You know, if you're a teenager growing up, you know, writing love letters, you're coming of age, they had all that beautiful music. And Boys to Men, in my opinion, is one of the greatest bands of all time. Yeah. One of the greatest.
0: They are such a talented group.
1: Very, very beautiful vocal harmony. Love them.
0: It was beautiful.
1: Yeah. I don't think we've had boy bands in Uganda.
0: We have.
1: Mm-hmm. Like proper boy bands.
0: Okay, for boys, maybe.
1: It's a bit of a trick. I've seen girl groups.
0: Yeah.
1: Yeah, I've seen the girl groups. Yeah, I've seen the HB Toxic. I've seen all these
0: things. Does it do account as a boy band? Like if you say Radio and Weasel, if you say Hit Nature.
1: I don't know if it's a band per se.
0: Just a duo?
1: Yes, it's just a duo, yeah. I'd like to see some boy bands, really. Or bands, basically. You know, a bit more of those. Yeah.
0: David says, good morning, B-Wall and Pfizer. Interesting that there are many that didn't know boy Boys to Men. Amazing, nostalgic moment.
1: I know. Boys to Men.
0: Guys,
1: oh, my
0: but
1: goodness.
0: But we got a wonderful introduction to Boys to Men. Trust and believe, they did a wonderful job.
1: Yeah.
0: But in this hour, we'll tell you what's trending on our timeline. And, of course, there'll be money lined up for you. 700,000 Ugandan shillings on our mystery sound. And, of course, Justin joins us for another update in the world of sports.
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0: better information, the best music you're listening to, 933 KFM, D Mighty Breakfast, B Wall and Pfizer on this fantastic, awesome Thursday morning, the 7th day of May 2026. Bully Gita, Fik for Maker, what does he call himself?
1: He calls himself the African.
0: Yeah, he has a certain tagline he calls himself. But yeah, that song brings us to about 22 minutes after the hour of 8 a.m. And a quick question for you. How far do you think technology can go? How far do you think technology has gone? What if spirituality and technology could come together? This morning, there's a very interesting story that is on our timeline somewhere in South Korea. Ahead of the celebrations for Buddha's birthday, there's a robot monk that has been unveiled, a humanoid robot named Gabi. It has become South Korea's first robot Buddhist monk. Now, the robot made its debut at the Seoul Jogye Temple ahead of Buddha's birthday celebrations. Dressed in traditional robes, Gabi bowed before monks and pledged devotion to Buddhism, reflecting the growing intersection of AI, culture, and religion. I saw this story and I thought to myself, human beings don't learn. We've watched movies like Age of Ultron, like iRobot, like the Terminator series, where robots take over.
1: Although the thing that is crazy here for me is that, you know, to be a Buddhist or to be a monk, you probably have a lot of faith.
0: Yes, absolutely. Absolutely.
1: So I wonder how a robot would sort of emulate the same.
0: Yeah, I'm also, because they do things like fasting.
1: Is this just
0: you
1: to
0: know,
1: show
0: meditation?
1: That we're embracing of technology?
0: I think it is, but also it's the beginning of, they're trying to get as many human sort of attributes into a robot as much as possible. So it's a bit of a testing thing. Eventually, this robot will be able to make decisions of its own, will be able to have conversations with you. And it's worrying for me because machines are going to wake up one day and take over. And we shall be in trouble.
1: Okini says, why is the robot named Gabi? Why did they pick Gabi of all names?
0: To be honest, I don't know. It's just, you know, a fun name,
1: it's just,
0: I suppose.
1: Crazy because I have seen the video and I saw it trending on TikTok.
0: Yeah.
1: First of all, they've dressed the robot
0: in those robes and whatever.
1: Like,
0: what are we doing, man?
1: First of all, I don't even know what prompts you have to put in so that it's able to mimic, you know, monk behavior where it bows down, it prays.
0: Yeah, I suppose there's some coding language, you know, you put in for it to be, you know, to be humble, to be able to kneel down, to be able to, you know, open its hands, to pray, to do all these things. And I'm worried about it.
1: But if the monks are moving at this pace, perhaps Ugandan churches and mosques need to start thinking about how to really embrace technology and take it a step further.
0: That would be interesting. Imagine a robot preacher.
1: Because a robot is a stretch. In Uganda here, you find that even records of the mosque or maybe a church
0: we need to embrace and as we are embracing AI and all these things, let's also be mindful about the noise. We've talked about it a bit, but when you're embracing AI and technology, make sure your churches are soundproof, Banange. The noise mutuli bubi.
1: I know. All right, that's trending on our timeline. Do tell us what's trending on your timeline. Justin joins us next.
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4: He has been fished out by the NRM juggernaut. He's the new kid on the block. 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
5: When you see Museveni from a distance, you believe this is an old man. 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
4: Honorable Sebambe, this is pure surrender.
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3: More criticism touches the 11th Parliament as it wraps up business tomorrow. Analysts caution government about its ambitious tenfold development strategy. Makere Hall chairpersons ordered to vacate resident tutor flats in 3 months. And over 360 children rescued from city streets in KCCA operations.
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0: It's Mario with How Do I Breathe at 25 onto 9 o'clock on The Mighty Breakfast. Some throwback jams.
1: Yeah, beautiful. Lovely. No. Please.
0: Before we get into sports, Justin, you had a lot to say about an event that was trending all throughout yesterday, okay? And not just the event, you had a lot to say about the man who is at the front line, right? Our Honorable Minister. So, for the benefit of our listeners who might not know what exactly had happened, well, it was just unfortunate, by the way, such an unfortunate incident that... It's an accident. Mm. And yesterday it had been trending all throughout social media, a road crash in Noya District, which involved a Nelstar bus. All right.
1: Yeah.
0: I claimed at least 7 lives, according to the authorities. So the said Minister for Transport, of course, courtesy of his work, Fred Biamukama, came forth to let us know that they are suspending the operations of Nelstar Bus Limited for 30 days. And it was going to go with immediate effect so that they work out their things internally and that the people are safe. Justin. Uh-huh.
2: So... I don't even know why. Since I don't know color sports, what should I go? But let me tell you. I later realized it wasn't just me. Every time I've heard about that minister, who is the state minister for, I think, works on transport, Biamukama, he's doing one thing, which is just suspending operations of bus companies.
0: You want to see him do more?
2: I mean, I want to see him speak about policy, policy, strategy, roads, and stuff. But I don't know if it's just me, coincidentally, but when every time I hear or read about him, he's suspending operations of bus companies. And so yesterday, it just hit me. I was listening to the news on KFM. I'm like, this guy. And so, you know, like a quick Google search and like the top 5 things.
1: He's suspending.
2: Suspended.
0: So
2: I'm like, yo.
0: Maybe at the Ministry of Works, he's the one they trust to deliver that.
1: He's the one who delivers bad news, maybe.
2: But maybe, because yesterday in the KFM bite, he was saying, you know, we cannot sit and watch these buses kill our people. I'm like, yes, sir.
1: Yes, sir.
0: So just you want to see the minister do a little bit more.
1: I think I've seen him do a few things here and there. I think a month ago he was commissioning the railway training center or something like that, somewhere in Nalukolongo.
2: Okay.
1: That didn't really make news a lot.
2: Is it just me who is...
1: I don't know.
0: Also, the minister doesn't work in a vacuum. He works with other people.
1: Yes, he can't be doing everything.
2: But also, some of these operations, let someone else suspend them.
0: All
3: the sports stories, all the updates, all the results. It's the best of sports on The Mighty Breakfast.
0: All right, Justin, now let's get on to the work that we know how to do best, okay? But before we get into it, a short message for you. They said here that Justin, which is Sana, anyways, said Justin deserves the best treatment because she's the best sport and most cute.
1: Justin is now paying influencers.
0: And most cute female presenter worldwide, Justin Jew.
1: That is Justin, you're paying influencers. This is what you're doing.
0: It's okay to give Justin
1: worldwide. Agambia worldwide.
0: No, it's fine to give her flowers. Mukati aka cute wagase kokachi.
1: Agambia worldwide.
0: Let's go to
2: be a promo. Worldwide. I think I should start calling myself Justin.
1: International.
0: Yeah. Okay. Yeah. Do your work.
2: Yeah.
0: Do your work, please.
2: Anyway, so guys, I think we're just a couple of days away from the Commonwealth Games.
1: They're back.
2: The preparations have already started, you know, and the preparations, you would say, I think should have been today is Thursday, should have been Tuesday, when the preparations got a huge boost on, you know, at the British High Commission here in Kampala, because they did launch their own version, you would say, their own version of the Commonwealth preparations.
1: Oh,
2: and
1: okay.
2: That's why, that's because the hosting country, you know, the UK is going to host the
1: games. Yeah, they're going home. Again.
2: Yeah, Glasgow, that is. So the event, and I'm going to explain why I'm speaking about that event. It was attended by lots of people, including the you know, UK ambassador Linda, and then the Dr. Donald Drukare, who wears a million caps, but most importantly for this one, he wears the cap of the president of the
1: I think Olympic sometimes
2: we
1: committee.
2: Don't yeah, we don't appreciate the fact that he's a Ghanaian, he's here,
1: by the way,
2: and he's the president of the Commonwealth Games. So there is so much that comes with that position. And so the British Commission here in Kampala launched, like, the road to the Commonwealth Games. And I love that when they launched that campaign, it had a lot to do, of course, some support for the preparations, but also spoke about things like leadership. Because when tournaments or events like these do come along, some of the things that are very crucial are the leadership bit.
1: Absolutely,
2: of it.
1: Absolutely.
2: And when you look at Uganda, it's going to have different teams, basketball, netball, you know, and everything else. So the other day on Sportnights, we did host the president of the Netball Uganda, Jocelyn Ochanda.
1: Okay.
2: And she was speaking about how tough it is, for example, for them. Because remember, ever since they came in office, they've not had a license because of what happened.
1: Oh, that drama that happened before.
2: They've not had a license. So not having a license, what that means is that you can't get government funding yet.
1: Yeah.
2: So now imagine, they have to plan and prepare for the Commonwealth Games.
1: No funding.
2: No funding from government. Ah, yes, so what do you mean you have no funding? You're running activities.
1: Yeah.
2: Say, Mnange, even you gist in South Nosokweva, November for this match day in the National Netball League. In the Bawa SED.
1: That's how they're operating.
2: That's how they've been operating for the past 1 year or, you know, close to a year and a half ever since she came into office, which was, I think, December 2024. And I'm thinking, so we go and watch the She Cranes. The last time we were watching them, when they were winning the
1: I remember, yeah.
2: And we have these government officials all there watching. Yeah.
1: And
2: celebrating.
1: Yeah.
2: And then we are running the sport in that manner.
1: Yeah, and if you look at all the sports that Uganda will represent us in the Commonwealth, the ones that will probably get us medals, netball is among them.
2: Definitely.
1: It's very highly ranked, you know.
2: Definitely.
1: I don't know why we...
2: And so, why I say the aspect of leadership, when it was highlighted, you know, during that launch, it's very... I can't even stress it, and I'm very, very crucial. But most importantly, the preparations are already underway. The different teams, basketball, netball, and everyone else who will be competing, who will be part of Uganda's contingent, the preparations are already underway, because it is important that we get so many things right, including the finances and everything. We also promised to speak about Manchester City, who were crowned the Women's Super League champions for the first time in 10 years. After Arsenal were held to a draw in their must-win trip to Brighton. The only way the crowning was going to be delayed,
1: it was already decided,
2: Arsenal had won. Unfortunately for them, they show up against Brighton and they just cannot win. And so with three of their remaining four games in hand on City and an 11-point deficit to the leaders, only a Gunners victory would have delayed that.
1: Yeah.
2: But that didn't happen. And so Manchester City were crowned without kicking a ball.
1: Yeah.
2: So you've got
1: congratulations to them.
2: Congratulations to them. I mean, that's what Arsenal should have done way back regarding the English Premier League.
1: Wrap it up with games to spare.
2: But now, even when it seems like it's in the hands,
1: it's
2: now,
1: still not done.
2: By now, they'll
1: now be focusing on Champions League.
2: You know,
1: anyway.
2: So that's what they should have done. Anyway, speaking about Champions League, we now know who will be facing in the final.
1: It's going to be a festival of football.
2: Because after that return leg of the second semi-final yesterday between PSG and Bayern, it ended in a 1-1 draw. Bayern getting their equalizer on the day late into extra time of that game.
1: Yeah.
2: But most importantly, it was late. They couldn't find a goal to level the semi-final. So that's how PSG or the defending champions are able to go through to the final. So they will be up against Arsenal. Last season, these two teams faced off in the semi-final.
1: Yes.
2: And PSG dumped out Arsenal.
1: Yeah.
2: So now they'll be facing off in the final. It's either a case or a chance for Arsenal to get the sweetest revenge.
1: That would be sweet revenge,
2: and
1: actually.
2: Hit them where it hurts the most in the final.
1: Yeah. or
2: case of PSG to say, you know, that celebration of
1: your baby. You don't know these things.
2: Because if they dumped them out at the semi-final stage last season and then you find them in the final, for example, beat them again,
1: that's pretty much
2: They own you. So, after the Arsenal game against Atletico, Bukayo Saka, who is the guy who scored that all-important goal, was asked who they want to face in the final. And he said, first of all, you can't ask me that question. Yeah. Number two, you know who we want to face.
1: Yes.
2: And I know for sure that it's definitely PSG.
1: It's going to be a fun game.
2: If they can beat PSG, then they'll have
1: the sweet revenge
2: I never imagined.
1: Absolutely.
2: So, yeah, the road to Budapest is now crystal clear. The final will be played on the 30th of May, 2026, at the Puskas Arena in Budapest, Hungary. Pfizer, but if you can give me an air ticket, you know, you'll be my girl forever.
1: By the way, that would be something.
2: Is there a bus that can take you?
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1: Oh, it's beautiful. But wait a minute, isn't this?
0: Yeah, yes it is.
1: But I thought the old lady dropped it into the ocean in the end.

0: Tears with Oops, I Did It Again. And we did it again because we have 700,000 Ugandan shillings for you this morning.
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2: Morning to you.
0: What's the sound?
2: I think that is a lift in a high-rise building.
0: A lift in a high-rise building.
2: Yes.
0: Ah, okay. Not really. KFM, good morning.
3: Hello.
4: Yes, hi. Good morning. Hello. What's the mystery sound?
0: Okay, they've gone off. KFM, good morning.
3: Good morning.
0: What's the sound?
3: I think that is either a standing fan or a fridge compressor.
4: A standing fan or fridge compressor.
0: Nope. Alright, on our WhatsApp, it's the sound of a digital microwave oven being turned on. This is Daniel Other from Jinja. Good morning, Faiz and Bill. The mystery sound is either a fridge guard or a fridge compressor. Is a fridge guard make sound?
4: I don't think so.
0: The mystery sound, I have two answers. One is the glass being broken using a sound, and then the sound of a material pipe being bitten.
4: Oh, the pipe, I can hear that, sort of.
0: Really? Okay.
5: Hello, good morning.
0: Good morning.
5: Pastor Bob calling.
0: Yes, please. Yes, what's the sound?
5: I think that was air conditioner's fan.
0: That was?
5: Air conditioner.
0: All right, not really. No, that's none of it. All right, this is what we're going to do. It returns tomorrow at 800,000 Ugandan shillings. You friends can take it then, because it's a very simple one, honestly. Should be easy. But otherwise, it's Zuena from Radio and Weasel. Oh, well.

0: 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It is the Mighty Breakfast. 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
4: Good morning. With the news on KFM, I'm Betty Modondo. A section of opposition political party leaders has downplayed the performance of the 11th Parliament, labelling it a disgrace. The 11th Parliament is scheduled to dissolve tomorrow, with its final sitting ahead of swearing of new MPs slated between May 13th and 15th. Speaking to KFM, the Forum for Democratic Change President Patrick Amriat said, in comparison with all the past parliaments, the 11th Parliament has exhibited a downward trend in performance, with the exception of just a few individuals.
6: There has been a downward trend in the performance of members of parliament, especially in matters that are meant to be pro-people. This parliament has been accused of being the most corrupt, where instead of members spending time representing the views of their people, they are actually preoccupied looking for money. There are, of course, certain notable members of parliament who have performed very well, but that is on an individual basis.
4: Amriat adds that, like other parliaments, the 11th Parliament has also fallen victim of capture by the head of state.
6: This parliament, just like the other parliament, suffered capture and was under the direction of the head of state. And whatever the head of state really wanted or deemed necessary to pass through that parliament. We have, of course, seen this parliament concluding on a very low note of passing the protection of sovereignty bill into an act of parliament, something that is meant to take away the citizenship of Ugandans who are even born in this country, and to curtail the operations of particularly opposition political parties.
4: Makere University Hall chairpersons occupying flats designated to resident tutors have an ultimatum of less than 3 months to vacate these rooms and head to their single rooms with effect from next academic year starting August. This is after the acting deputy vice-chancellor, Professor Winston Ireta, in a February 25th letter to the Dean of Students, Dr. Winfred Kabomboli, instructing her to reallocate the hall accommodation and enforcement of the resident tutor policy. Professor Winston's directive arrived from a special central management committee meeting that was held in February, where it was noted that hall chairpersons were currently paying flats contrary to the university's accommodation policy. According to the policy, all students are assigned a hall of residence upon admission for identification purposes, but this done is not guaranteed on campus bed space. According to Professor Winston, occupying flats means that resident tutors undermine the intended role in supporting student welfare and discipline within the halls of residence. It's upon this background that Professor Winston has directed hall chairpersons to be relocated.
0: Kampala News. News around you and from your neighborhood.
4: Kampala Capital City Authority has rescued over 360 children from the streets over the past 3 months. The executive director of KCCA, Sheriff Abuzeki, says these have been taken to Masulita Children's Home for counseling, skilling, and school enrollment. With 190 of these have been transferred to Nepak District for reunion with their parents and school enrollment. Abuzeki has asked caretakers to desist from carrying sick persons from hospitals to the streets for begging, cautioning that KCCA is following them keenly and was called they will be apprehended.
0: KFM Business News.
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4: Uganda has strengthened its trade investment and diplomatic engagement with Asia through a high-impact participation at the 139th China Import and Export Fair, widely known as Canton Fair, held in Guangzhou, Guangdong Province from 1st to May 6th. The Canton Fair remains one of the world's largest and most influential trade exhibitions, bringing together thousands of buyers, investors, and manufacturers from across the globe. The Ugandan delegation was led by Ambassador Juju Nsababera, the Consul General of Uganda in Guangzhou. Speaking on the sidelines of the exhibition, the ambassador underscored the critical importance of competitiveness, packaging and branding in accessing and sustaining international markets. The ambassador expressed confidence that the engagements will translate into long-term trade partnerships, increased export earnings, and tangible investment projects in Uganda.
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4: At least 13 people have been killed and more than a dozen others injured after Israel airstrikes hit southern and eastern Lebanon in what Lebanese authorities describe as violation of a U.S. brokered ceasefire agreement that was reached last month. According to Lebanon's state-run national news agency, the deadliest strikes include an attack on the eastern town of Zelaya. The Israel military also carried out air raids using fighter jets and drones across multiple areas while issuing forced displacement orders for 12 villages, warning residents to stay at least 1 kilometer away from their homes. The escalation comes as the Lebanese armed group Hezbollah said it engaged Israel forces and carried out attacks targeting Israel soldiers.
0: KFM Sports News.
4: Jinja SS will hope to win their first ever Uganda Secondary School Sports Association Ball Guns 1 Rugby 15 titles today when they face St. Mary's College Isubi at Namiriango College. Jinja SS reached the final after stunning defending champions King's College Budo 26-10 in the semi-finals, ending Budo's run of three straight titles. Smack also caused an upset, beating hosts Namiriango College 13-11 in a tightly contested semi-final. Jinja are now chasing their first ever USSSA Rugby 15th title. That was the news on KFM. Stay tuned.
0: The Mighty Breakfast is brought to you by Everywhere You Go, MTN. The Mighty Breakfast. 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

0: better information, the best music, gorgeous sounds there of Tracy Melon on the track Tova. You're bringing us to 9:15 a.m. on this gorgeous seventh day of May 2026. I'm looking out the window, and perhaps the word gorgeous might not describe it well enough, because it looks a bit hazy, looks a bit dark, looks a bit gloomy, but we're hoping that the sun eventually will come out. Welcome to the third and final hour of the show. Why am I saying the third hour? The final hour of the show, and you're listening to DMIT Breakfast. B-Wall and Pfizer here, keeping you company up until 10 a.m. Coming up in this hour, quite a number of things, including some money on the Brain Buster that will be coming up a bit later on. And today we have on offer for you 800,000 shillings. And just so you get a head start, the question is, it took me 8 years to be where I am. No, don't call us up now. Don't call now. I see phone lines are buzzing. Don't call us up now. We'll let you know when you can call up the numbers to win that money. Other than that, we normally like to help folks right here on D Mighty Breakfast. And we are getting into that in a bit.
1: The situation on the Mighty Breakfast.
0: Yeah, we have a very interesting situation on our hands today. And we've got somebody who has gotten in touch. And they're saying, listen, B-Wall and Pfizer, I have a horrible situation at my workplace. I need you guys to help me with. I work at a logistics company, and two senior employees in our department absolutely cannot stand each other. Now, one is the operations supervisor, Daniel, and the other is the inventory coordinator, Sarah. They used to work well together, but after a failed project last year where both blamed each other for lost stock and delayed deliveries, they barely speak unless they're forced to. Now, the problem is that their jobs are completely connected, right? Daniel controls dispatch schedules while Sarah manages the warehouse inventory. Every day, they must coordinate shipments, stock levels, and urgent customer orders. When they refuse to communicate properly, drivers leave with incomplete loads, customers complain, and the rest of us get caught in the middle trying to pass messages between them. Now, last week, things got worse when a major client order was delayed because Sarah updated stock numbers, but Daniel ignored her email, assuming she was trying to set him up. Now, they ended up arguing in front of the whole office, and management warned both of them that if performance doesn't improve, the whole department could face restructuring. You got that? The whole department. What makes this difficult is that neither of them can realistically be transferred or replaced. They're both highly skilled, and the company depends on them. The rest of us are stressed because we need them to cooperate, even if they never become friends again, because now the entire department is in trouble. So my question is, how can two people who genuinely dislike and distrust each other learn to work together professionally when the success of everyone else depends on it? That is your problem this morning. As you mull over it, as you think of it, as you think about how to help this person and give them advice, the numbers that you can call us up on are 0393 933 933, 0393 262 933, or 0393 262 934. You can as well drop us a WhatsApp on 0747032192. If you are in a situation where you have these senior employees, probably your immediate bosses, who just can't see eye to eye, they're both very, very efficient, they're effective at what they do, but their failure to talk to each other is affecting your work. Yeah, if you're in such a situation, you might want to let us know how you're dealing with it right here. In the meantime, back to the music, Rema and Selena Gomez with Calm Down. Perhaps this is something that the bosses need to do. They need to calm down. It's, yeah. DMIT Breakfast, B-Wall and Pfizer. Good morning.

0: You know something, Faiza? Every time I hear a song of this kind, I'm sort of blown away. Yeah, I love how especially West African artists they have developed this knack of collaborating with American artists and British artists, and it exposes their industry a lot. Because Rema and Selena Gomez, there is no world where I would have thought of them collaborating.
1: I know, right? But it's because it's also one way for the Western music industry to open itself up to the African market.
0: Yeah.
1: I mean, they already are in the African market, but this is just a little bit more intentional.
0: Yeah.
1: And some collaborations have worked. Yeah. Some, they're there,
0: Maybe we can also copy, we can also pick a leaf from, especially in East Africa. I don't see so many East African and U.S. collaborations. I don't know why, apart from, I think, Diamond Platnumz.
1: Well, Spice is in Uganda, and I saw a video where Ziza Bafana was saying that by the time she leaves, he must have gotten a collaboration.
0: Collabo with her.
1: Now, from what I've known, that artists actually can record a song in just a matter of hours.
0: Yes.
1: Or it's the work it's the mastering that takes a lot of time.
0: Behind
1: the scenes. You never know. It might happen.
0: Hopefully. In the meantime, you're listening to The Mighty Breakfast. It's B-Wall and Faiza. And on this fantastic and awesome 7th day of May 2026, we have some good stuff for you.
1: Now, Boom Chakala is back with double energy. You can grab a rock boom or silverback energy. Check another cap and what you see is what you win. Rock Boom is the energy for winners. Now, energy drinks are not recommended for children, pregnant women, lactating mothers, or people sensitive to caffeine. This promotional offer has been approved by the National Lottery and Gaming Regulatory Board.
0: Absolutely. And the situation this morning that we are dealing with is a situation from somebody who is having an issue. They say, I work at a logistics company, and two senior employees in our department cannot stand each other. One is the operations supervisor, Daniel. The other is the inventory coordinator, Sarah. They go on to explain that last week things got terrible. A major client ordered something, and the order was delayed because Sarah updated stock numbers, but Daniel ignored her email. He thought she was trying to set him up. They ended up arguing in front of the whole office, and management warned both of them that if performance doesn't improve, the entire department could face restructuring. So this, she's asking, how can two people who genuinely dislike and distrust each other learn to work together professionally when the success of everyone else depends on it? Call us up on 0393-933-933, 0393-262-933, or 0393-262-934. And let us know what those workplace dynamics can be like. KFM, good morning.
2: Good morning.
3: Good morning, the Mighty Breakfast.
0: Good morning to you. Who are we talking to?
3: That is a bit full challenge from all the other, it's a change from all the relationships and all those things.
0: All right.
3: We should get those more in.
0: Okay.
3: Now, that issue, you can either bring those two managers together. That is if they value your opinion.
0: Okay.
3: You can either bring those two managers together and you give them an ultimatum.
0: Give them an ultimatum.
3: To get their act together, or you're taking it to management. That is one.
0: Okay.
3: Two, you can actually whistleblow.
0: Ooh.
3: Get an anonymous email.
0: Yeah.
3: Send whatever you need to the manager who is saying that they have to restructure the department.
0: Tell them what the problem is.
3: And you leave it there. Or there are issues. You can actually put yourself there and you take
0: the fall. Is this what you're saying?
3: Yeah, you be in the open and you ask for a meeting, go to your boss directly, tell them what's the first thing, and you put these issues together, bring the whole department. I mean, no one is indispensable.
0: Yeah,
3: no
0: that's
3: way.
0: True. That's true.
3: Yeah. So, you have three options, really. And maybe whatever else, but really don't allow someone's bad manner. That's just bad manner.
0: Yeah. It's just bad manners, that's true.
1: But also for me, it's very strange to meet people who don't know how to work together despite not liking each other.
0: Yeah.
1: That's such a strange thing.
0: We came to work. You may not like me, but let's work.
1: I've worked with a good number of people that I don't like, but the core point is that we're here to do a job, and there are deliverables that must be met, so we do what we gotta do.
0: Your relationship shouldn't affect the work. There's somebody here on WhatsApp. People can be very freaky. This person says, Mbu Daniel is after Sarah's Nyash. Now this man. So let her surrender and quarreling will be deleted. I shouldn't even have read it. This man is just... But listen, let us know what you think. KFM, good morning.
1: Good morning.
2: Good morning, Bill and Taisa.
0: Good morning.
2: And the princess here.
0: Mm. Yes, princess, talk to us.
2: Now, may I think, since these people are the senior managers and he's below them.
0: Yeah,
2: right? Like at work. Mm. I think the only thing he can do is either, because he can't take sides.
0: He's not supposed to.
2: He has to be neutral, and he can't go up to them because they are above him.
0: Yes. Mm.
2: So the only thing he has to do is either go to the board or go to the HR or the board. Those are the only two people who can establish like communication between these two people. Because you cannot tell me that they are so qualified, they are irreplaceable. Nobody is irreplaceable at work.
0: Yeah.
2: I know a scenario with Finance First Bank some 2 to 3 years ago.
0: Mm.
2: There was a head of the marketing department who was, she was so, so good that they couldn't, replace her.
0: Mm. Mm. Mm.
2: But when she was, out of time, she reached 6 years and she had to retire and they had to bring in someone new.
0: Yeah.
2: She had to train somebody else she had to go and they bring in someone new. You can't tell me someone is irreplaceable. It's impossible.
0: Yeah. Okay, thank you very much. We'll continue getting your advice on our X account, tag at KFM, and also tag at Pfizer Farms or tag at BWOL, and let us know what this person should do. They're saying they are replaceable after all. Let us know what you think.
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10: He has been fished out by the NRM juggernaut. 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The former critic is now a cheerleader.
11: When you see Museveni from a distance, you believe this is an old man, but he's an old man with wisdom. He discusses political issues from antiquity.
10: Honorable Sebambe, this is pure surrender.
11: Yes, as a person, I surrendered. I surrendered opposition politics because it is just daydreaming.
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11: That's also an issue of political reality. 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
13: Poor housing fuels child malaria crisis in Uganda. Experts caution government on ambitious development plan. And hantavirus hit cruise ship leaves Cape Verde.
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0: A beautiful tune right here. Omuala Chimera, Sam Chimera. This song is it's so delicious. It's very awesome. It's got, you know, sweet Lusoga lyrics. And if you're the kind of person who doesn't know who Sam Chimera is, I want to say that you need to know this dude. He's one of the finest vocalists this country has. And here is a fun fact. When I was in campus, he slept across from me in Nkrumah Hall.
1: Yeah.
0: Sam Chimera, he was in the room across from mine. He was a year before me, beneath me, yeah. But the one thing that he always did back then was that voice practice.
1: So aside from the music, does he actually speak Lusoga?
0: Yes, he does.
1: Is he from that region, the Busoga region?
0: I don't know. I think one of his parents is.
1: Chimera is.
0: It's a Muganda name.
1: Chimera is a Muganda name.
0: Yeah, Chimera, yeah. But because Baganda and Busoga share a lot, including some of the names. Yeah. That brings us to 15 minutes onto the top of the hour. And around about the time when we put some money in your wallets.
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1: On the grind this week, we host Lydia Wanyoto Mutende, a confident contender in the race for speakership.
2: I'm setting the standard, the bar on what we need. And the head of the register looks exactly like my character and my CV. So the choice is yours. Do not say we did not have a choice. I am here. I don't have to convince anybody. It's in their interest to give me speakership.
1: As a cadre of the NRM, if the party chairman and the caucus say, Lydia, stand down, will you?
2: If they say, Lydia, take the mantle, I'll take the mantle. If they say, Lydia, step down the justifications, I'll step down because it is up to them.
1: There are five contenders, but why is Lydia Wanyoto speaking with a lot of confidence?
2: I do not only deserve, I am the best to deliver this to the country. If the debate was free and fair and honest.
1: Lydia, are you jumping in this race and you are in it to win it?
2: Yes, and actually I should not just win, I should be an opposed.
1: Join me, Patrick.

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1: Ed Sheeran. He says he's done making music about love. Relationships don't last nowadays anyways. So he's going to start singing about other things. What things do you think Ed Sheeran can sing about? Give me an example. Zentekeo Beach.
2: The weather.
1: The weather. What else?
2: Fuel.
1: Fuel. Let's start from there.
2: Fuel. Okay.
0: The K Drive. The K Drive.
1: Fuel prices in Uganda have gone high. I don't know where to drive. Someone comes and borrows your car and says, can I have a drive? Yeah. Only to bring it back. Ngemotoka yo Elina Katala. And you're like, oh my God, this government. What did we do to deserve a life like this? Last night, yada, I walked home. I left my car somewhere. Nga mafuta gange gawe demo. My car is on a katala. Tala, tala.
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0: 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It's where the real ones show up. 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Pull up. No stories, just vibe. Somebody
1: who cares. On the grind this week, we host Lydia Wanyoto Mutende, a confident contender in the race for speakership.
2: I'm setting the standard, the bar on what we need. And the head of the register looks exactly like my character and my CV. So the choice is yours. Do not say we did not have a choice.

0: I am here. I don't have to convince anybody. It's in their interest to give me speakership.
1: As a cadre of the NRM, if the party chairman and the caucus say, Lydia, stand down, will you?
0: If they say, Lydia, take the mantle, I'll take the mantle. If they say, Lydia, step down the justifications, I'll step down, because it is up to them.
1: There are five contenders, but why is Lydia Wanyoto speaking with a lot of confidence?
0: I do not only deserve, I am the best to deliver this to the country. If the debate was free and fair and honest.
1: Lydia, are you jumping in this race and you are in it to win it?
0: Yes, and actually I should not just win, I should be an opposed.
1: Join me, Patrick.

0: 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It's 12 p.m. Now stand by for fresh news and the latest updates. 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
1: Poor housing driving up malaria cases. President Tshisekedi hints at possibility of third term.
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1: Good afternoon with the news on KFM. I'm Betty Mudondo. The Assistant Resident District Commissioner for Jinja District, Bamika George Williams, has issued a stern warning regarding the potential arrest of Parish Development Board chairpersons and their chiefs who engage in soliciting money from beneficiaries. Bamika has condemned the politicization of the PDM, emphasizing that it is a general program and should not be misinterpreted as funding for National Resistance Movement cadres. He was addressing parish chiefs, PDM chairpersons and LC1 chairpersons of Kagoma Town Council at the Kagoma sub-county headquarters. This comes amid growing concerns over the high number of PDM fund defaulters, many of whom believe the money was an election campaign gift from President Museveni. PDM is a revolving fund aimed at increasing household incomes and improve the quality of life of Ugandans, with a specific focus on the total economic transformation of the subsistence households in the money economy. The government is asked to support effort by private entities to address the shortage of radiographers in the country. The call has been made by Saeed Ajum, the principal tutor at the School of Radiography, Chivuli Muslim Hospital Health Training School. He was this morning speaking during the institution's 9th graduation ceremony officiated by the State Minister for Education, Dr. Chrysostom Muyingo. The event has seen over 470 students receive certificates and diplomas in various medical disciplines at certificate and diploma levels. The ceremony was officiated by the State Minister for Education, Dr. John Chrysostom Muyingo.
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1: Now, severe malaria continues to pose a serious threat to children under 5 in Uganda's low-income households, with delayed treatment seeking and socioeconomic factors identified as key drivers, according to a new study. Research conducted by staff at Lira University indicated that housing conditions significantly influence infection rates, with children in grass-thatched huts at higher risk compared to those in permanent or mud-walled homes that offer better protection against mosquito bites. The study, which assessed the burden of severe malaria in rural Uganda, also points to gaps in community health education and health facility preparedness. According to the principal investigator, the research was informed by community interventions aimed at improving health facility capacity across 15 districts, including Chiriandongo, Masindi, Bulisa, Kagadi, Mitoma, and Butareja.
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1: The Institute of Certified Public Accountants of Uganda has urged government to design tailored strategies that strengthen accountability and ensure efficient allocation of resources if the country is to achieve its ambitious tenfold growth strategy. The strategy aims to grow Uganda's economy from about $50 billion to $500 billion by 2040. The Institute's president, Timothy Idiom, says the goal is achievable if all stakeholders are involved and issues of corruption are effectively addressed.
0: KFM International News.
1: President Felix Tshisekedi has hinted at the possibility of seeking a third term in office, saying he would accept another mandate if endorsed by Congolese citizens through a referendum. Speaking during a news conference, Tshisekedi said any constitutional changes to extend presidential term limits would only be made after consulting the public. His current constitutional two-term mandate is expected to end in 2028. The Congolese leader also warned that the ongoing conflict in eastern DR Congo could affect the 2028 elections, as fighting between government forces and Rwanda-backed M23 rebels continues in the mineral-rich province of North and South Kivu. The remarks are likely to spark fresh debate among opposition groups, which have accused Tshisekedi of preparing the group to remain in power beyond the constitutional limit.
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1: And finally, KCCA FC and Maroons FC will both be aiming to return to winning ways when they face off on Thursday evening today at the MTN Omondi Stadium, Logogo, in March 27 of the Star Times Uganda Premier League. The Kasasiro boys come into the encounter after a 1-1 draw with the table leaders Vipers SC in the previous match, while Maroons surrendered at the lead twice in a 2-2 draw against URFC at Nachivubo. The host will not have Bright Anukani, Derek Nsibambi, and Alpha Sali due to injuries, while Kennedy Maserero and James Mugezi return. For Maroons, Emmanuel Boa remains the only absentee, while Norman Odipio, Derek Wasoga, and Raymond Welgembe return from suspension. In the first leg, the two sides played out a goalless draw in Luzira. A victory for KCC FC would move them to second place with 55 points, four behind league leaders Vipers SC, whereas a win for Maroons FC would lift them into 8th position with 37 points. That was the news on KFM. Stay tuned.
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1: Ed Sheeran.
2: Uh-huh.
1: He says he's done making music about love. Relationships don't last nowadays anyways. So he's going to start singing about other things. What things do you think Ed Sheeran can sing about? Give me an example. Zenteke beat.
2: The weather.
1: The weather.
2: Mm.
1: Uh-huh, what else?
2: Fuel.
1: Ah, fuel. Get out. Let's start from there.
2: Fuel.
1: Mm.
2: Okay.
0: The K-Drive. The K-Drive.
1: Fuel prices in Uganda have gone high. I don't know where to drive. Someone comes and borrows your car and says, can I have a drive? Yeah, only to bring it back. Ngemotoka yo elina katala. And you're like, oh my God, this government.
2: Uh-huh.
1: What did we do to deserve a life like this? Last night, yada, I walked home. I left my car somewhere. Nga mafuta gange gawe demo. My car is on a katala, tala, tala.
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3: The Uganda Communications Commission is reminding all users that despite the recent Constitutional Court ruling on the Computer Misuse Amendment Act, responsible use of social media and digital platforms remains a legal obligation. While some provisions were annulled, laws against cyber harassment, cyber stalking, and electronic fraud are still fully in force.
4: While the court announced specific sections of the law, such as those relating to unauthorized access, hate speech, unsolicited and malicious information, and misuse of social media, many other provisions of Computer Misuse Act remain fully in force. Other laws, including the Uganda Communications Act, the Data Protection and Privacy Act, and the Children's Act, continue to regulate the use of communication platforms and protect the rights of individuals.
3: The public is urged to use digital platforms responsibly, respect the rights of others, and avoid spreading harmful or malicious content. 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This message is brought to you by the Uganda Communications Commission.
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0: Shine this week, we host Lydia Wanyoto Mutende, a confident contender in the race for speakership.
1: I'm setting the standard, the bar on what we need. And the head of the register looks exactly like my character and my CV. So the choice is yours. Do not say we did not have a choice. I am here. I don't have to convince anybody. It's in their interest to give me speakership.
0: As a cadre of the NRM, if the party chairman and the caucus say, Lydia, stand down, will you?
1: If they say, Lydia, take the mantle, I'll take the mantle. If they say, Lydia, step down the justifications, I'll step down, because it is up to them.
0: There are five contenders, but why is Lydia Wanyoto speaking with a lot of confidence?
1: I do not only deserve, I am the best to deliver this to the country if the debate was free and fair and honest.
0: Lydia, are you jumping in this race and you are in it to win it?
1: Yes, and actually I should not just win, I should be an opposed.
0: Join me.

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0: That is Bunny Boy, a.k.a. the African Giant, Ed Sheeran for you, for my hand. I know earlier in the morning, I set it off, of course, my very first link. I said hi to you. And we were supposed to get into your 10 at 10. You know how we do it every other Thursday. Throwback songs, taking us back in time. It's that one day when we get to be nostalgic and, you know, reminisce. But yeah, unfortunately, I had a meeting, very important. So yeah, I was off. But here I am. And also, unfortunately, we didn't do Sing for Cash, so I won't say that we are going to come on for Sing for Cash voting. No, but we can still go on. We are still going on with Thursday, and in the next hour, we can do those throwback gems, like your favorite one. Yeah, so that is my way of saying I am back, so worry not. Happy Thursday, 7th of May, 2026. It's a chilly one. I'm looking out the window and the sky is getting darker. So you can imagine, it might actually rain cats and dogs on the look of things. Unfortunately for me, I didn't carry a cardigan, so I'm going to have to deal with that. But for you, if you're headed any side of town, honey, carry that. You need it. Save my love, Kaigo, to set you off in this 1 o'clock hour.
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1: On the grind this week, we host Lydia Wanyoto Mutende, a confident contender in the race for speakership.
2: I'm setting the standard, the bar on what we need. And the head of the register looks exactly like my character and my CV. So the choice is yours. Do not say we did not have a choice. I am here. I don't have to convince anybody. It's in their interest to give me speakership.
1: As a cadre of the NRM, if the party chairman and the caucus say, Lydia, stand down, will you?
2: If they say, Lydia, take the mantle, I'll take the mantle. If they say, Lydia, step down the justifications, I'll step down, because it is up to them.
1: There are five contenders, but why is Lydia Wanyoto speaking with a lot of confidence?
2: I do not only deserve, I am the best to deliver this to the country. If the debate was free and fair and honest.
1: Lydia, are you jumping in this race and you are in it to win it?
2: Yes, and actually I should not just win, I should be an opposed.
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4: Machete-wielding assailants attack a police station in Busia. 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And President Tshisekedi hints at possibility third term. 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
1: I'm about to do. I'm sure nobody expected.

0: back in time, 1990. London on the beat. I've been thinking about you, Kasim. I saw that you requested for that song earlier on your 10 at 10. But since I wasn't here and I wasn't able to play it for you, I said, why not? It can make it in the 1 o'clock hour. How are you doing this Thursday, 7th of May, 2026? I hope your Thursday is going well. How are you feeling in this weather? Oh, my goodness. I think if it has ever rained cats and dogs, and you had me talk about it on radio, today it's like times three that. Exactly. Like, what do you mean I can barely see? Like, I'm looking out the window, but I can't see anything. I'm just seeing branches of trees around, and that is all. So that's how crazy it is. But I love the fact that it, even when it has rained on Thursday, and then we're headed to the weekend, so it got nothing on me. Yeah, and it should have nothing on you. Mm-hmm. Fired up. I think right now what we need is upbeat kind of music, so we can not relax. That's not what we need. So we can be warm, so we are not dull, because the weather can decide to do that to you. Here is Morocco the remix, Joshua Baraka. That is a song by him and also Shinsia.
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1: The Uganda Communications Commission is reminding all users that despite the recent Constitutional Court ruling on the Computer Misuse Amendment Act, responsible use of social media and digital platforms remains a legal obligation. While some provisions were annulled, laws against cyber harassment, cyber stalking, and electronic fraud are still fully in force.
2: While the court announced specific sections of the law, such as those relating to unauthorized access, hate speech, unsolicited and malicious information, and misuse of social media, many other provisions of Computer Misuse Act remain fully in force. Other laws, including the Uganda Communications Act, the Data Protection and Privacy Act, and the Children's Act, continue to regulate the use of communication platforms and protect the rights of individuals.
1: The public is urged to use digital platforms responsibly, respect the rights of others, and avoid spreading harmful or malicious content. 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This message is brought to you by the Uganda Communications Commission.
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0: That is coming in from the Princess of Africa, Yvonne Chaka Chaka. Thank you, Mr. DJ. I made that song. I selected that, so I didn't make... I made the song choice. So yeah, catch you in the next hour. More music, more fun, and more vibe on The Hook with me, Aki Owase. Let's find out what is making news for now.
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5: It is the news at 2 o'clock. I'm Daniel Kibet. As Ugandans prepare for President Museveni's swearing-in ceremony for the seventh term next week, the Minister of Education and Sports has boasted of the significant strides made in the sector in the 40 years of the ruling National Resistance Movement government. Speaking to the media in Kampala, the Minister spokesperson, Dr. Dennis Mujimba, noted that Museveni's rule has elevated the sector, saying currently Uganda has nearly 80,000 education institutions that include 45,000 primary schools, 7,500 secondary schools, 1,400 post-primary institutions, 126 international schools and 55 universities and degree awarding institutions. Mugimba said the turning point in Uganda's education journey under the NRM administration was after the introduction of universal primary education, that is UPE, in 1997. Within 1 year of its introduction, enrollment in primary schools doubled from 2.5 million to 5 million pupils to over 9 million to date. He added that with the introduction of the Universal Secondary Education USE, enrollment in secondary education has also grown more than 11 times. However, critics have questioned the quality of education under universal education programs. Elsewhere, the Assistant Resident District Commissioner for Jinja District, Bameka George Williams, has issued a stern warning regarding the potential arrest of parish development model chairpersons and their chiefs who engage in soliciting money from beneficiaries. Bameka has condemned the politicization of the PDM, emphasizing that it is a general program and should not be misrepresented as funding for National Resistance Movement cadres. He was addressing parish chiefs, PDM chairpersons and LC1 chairpersons of Kagoma Town Council at the Kagoma Sub-County Headquarters. Now, this comes amid growing concerns over the high number of PDM funds defaulters, many of whom believe the money was an election campaign gift from President Museveni. PDM is a revolving fund aimed at increasing household incomes and improve the quality of life of Ugandans, with a specific focus on the total economic transformation of the subsistence households into the money economy. Elsewhere, government is asked to support effort by private entities to address the shortage of radiographers in the country. The call has been made by Said Anjum Hamdun, the principal tutor at the School of Radiography, Chibuli Muslim Hospital Health Training School. He was this morning speaking during the institution's ninth graduation ceremony that was officiated by the State Minister for Higher Education, Dr. Chrysostom Muyingo. The event has seen over 470 students received certificates and diplomas in various medical disciplines at certificate and diploma levels. The ceremony was officiated by the State Minister for Higher Education, John Chrysostom Muingo. Hamdum noted that Uganda currently has about 800 radiographers serving a population of nearly 45 million people, creating a major gap in diagnostic healthcare services. He added that most radiographers are concentrated in urban centers, leaving many rural communities without adequate imaging services, despite some facilities having the necessary equipment.
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5: The Democratic Republic of Congo President Felix Tshisekedi has hinted at the possibility of seeking a third term in office, saying he would accept another mandate if endorsed by Congolese citizens through a referendum. Speaking during a news conference on Wednesday, Tshisekedi said any constitutional changes to extend presidential term limits would only be made after consulting the public. His current constitutional two-term mandate is expected to end in 2028. The Congolese leader also warned that the ongoing conflict in Eastern DRC could affect the 2028 elections, as fighting between government forces and Rwandan-backed M23 rebels continues in the mineral-rich provinces of North and South Kivu. The remarks are likely to spark fresh debate among opposition groups, which have accused Tshisekedi of preparing the ground to remain in power beyond the constitutional limit.
1: KFM Sports News.
5: KCCA FC and Maroons FC will both be aiming to return to winning ways when they face off on Thursday evening at the MTN Omondi Stadium, Lugogo, here in the capital, Kampala, in Match Day 27 of the Star Times Uganda Premier League. The Kasasira boys come into the encounter after a 1-1 draw with the table leaders Vipers SC in their previous match, while Maroons surrendered the lead twice in a 2-2 draw against URA FC at Nachivubo. The hosts will not have Bride Anukani, Derek Nsibambi and Alpha Sali due to injuries, while Kennedy Maserero and James Mubezi returns. For Maroons, Emmanuel Obua remains the only absentee, while Norman Odipio, Derek Basoga and Raymond Walugembe return from suspension. In the first leg, the two sides played out a goalless draw in Luzira. A victory for KCCFC would move them to second place with 55 points, four behind league leaders Viper Sports Club, whereas a win for Maroons FC would lift them to eighth position with 37 points. That is the news for now. Stay tuned for more updates. I am Daniel Kibet. Good afternoon.
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0: hanging from Bruce Melody, Shaggy when she's around. Well, what if when she's not around? What do you do? Especially around this time when the weather is not that fair to you. I know there's quite a number of people. Their thoughts get messed up in that moment. They're like, oh my God, you start even thinking about your exes, yeah? Don't do it. Don't let the weather twist your mind about the reality. Absolutely not. Don't go back to that toxic ex. Do not go back to even the good exes sometimes. Do not revive those relationships because they probably ended for a reason. You might go there for a one-off because you want to feel warm, and guess what? A baby is made. Let me put it there exactly the way it is, and now you're regretting because you're not even with this person, yeah? Not really. So don't do it. Take that coffee, take that tea, cuddle yourself if you have to, cuddle your pillows, go in your couch, sit, watch a movie, read a book, do something productive, distract yourself. Do not get your mind into that space. I'm telling you, word of advice. You will not say, oh, I say you never told us. You'll thank me later. She did it again. Well, we get to talk about how you're doing and how you're feeling this Thursday afternoon. What are you up to? Are you at work? Are you cuddled up in your bed since it's been raining in most parts of Kampala? What is it like on your end this Thursday, 7th of May, 2026? Good afternoon, 14 minutes after 2 o'clock. My name is Agi Uwase. Here is Tyler's She Did It Again. I am seeing a narrative on social media that Tyler tried to reach out to Rihanna, and then Rihanna bashed her on the red carpet and said, oh, my baby daddy is calling. No, I think it's more of, and even Tyler made it clear, that she was busy. You know how you meet your idol? Some of you, Tyler might be your idol, and if you meet her, you're super excited. Oh my God, Taylor, I love you so much. I love your music. I love how you dress. I love how you dance. Like, you're an icon. And also, she has icons that she looks up to, one of them being Rihanna. She has mentioned it before, and I love the fact that she has put it out there so you can't say she's trying to be like her. No, she has said Rihanna is one of the people that inspired her. She's talked about Aaliyah. When you see the way she dresses, like her style, it's Aaliyah-like. So she gives credit to them. And then also, she says, if I got an opportunity, I would love to meet Rihanna. Let's have a conversation. Go for a cup of tea, something. And they got to meet on the Met Gala, or at the Met Gala, on the red carpet. But Rihanna was busy. So, but it was more of hi, but not really giving her time to express herself and talk and all of that. And she did find fault in it. It's the netizens that are finding fault in it. Like, come on, man. If you know Rihanna, you have seen her on red carpets recently when she was in India. Like, she's really a good person. She's forthcoming. She interacts with her fans. But there are those moments where she's probably busy. She's running. She's the errands. There's something. She's a human being. The same way even you can be on the streets and someone that knows you, even from back in the day, meets you, like, hi. But remember, maybe you're running for an interview. Maybe you're running for a meeting. It's something. And the moment you just say hi, wave at them, and they'll be like, oh my God, she's rude. Oh my God, she didn't want to talk to me. But they probably had something going on at the moment, you know, maybe an emergency. So that's what happened, the interaction between Tyler and Rihanna. But as usual, the netizens blew it out of proportion, and knowing that most Americans, and it's so disturbing to know that the black community in America, who should be rooting for Tyler because she's a black woman. Anyway, she has never really claimed to be black. She's said she's mixed. So I think that's the reason why they don't like her like that. Like, there's always backlash. Even when she looks stunning, like, no, you didn't eat. Like, come on, man. But yeah, I love the fact that she came out clarified about the incident at the Met Gala. And she said, no, Rihanna wasn't rude to me. It's just that she was busy. She was headed somewhere. Here is She Did It Again, Tyler. And that is a song that she has with Zara Larsson.
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0: Kuruma Winnie Nwaji, aka Fire Baby Okubienyo. 26 minutes after 2 o'clock. What I can tell you is Enkuba Okubienyo. Because tell me why. It's now the second hour and it's still raining. It's so chilly. Oh my goodness. I cannot wait to get out of here and go get cozied up in my bed. Just like myself. By myself, you know. That's what I'm talking about. I think I'm trying to say with anyone. So Winnie Nwaji recently was appearing for an interview. At least I caught a glimpse of it. And she was asked if she's looking at getting married. You know how, like, for some reason, those questions always come up. Yeah, they ask, when are you getting married? When are you having kids? When are you, do you even intend, do you have the intention to get married? And she said, well, I wish. I'm quoting exactly what she said. I wish, which means only if she finds the right person will she settle down and get married. But then also there is the other part, the reserved part of in case she doesn't, she's still fine with it and buy it. Because what can you do about it if you don't find the right person? Because, man, what she was trying to say is you can wake up today and get married. Like, if you want to. They are people who will always be there at your disposal, who will say, man, let's do this. But 1 month down the road, things are not working. 1 month could even be a lot. 1 week down the road, things are not working. So for her, she said she doesn't just want to wake up and commit to just anyone. Because if that were the case, she would be married by now. But no, until the right person shows up, that is when she'll make that kind of commitment. Okay.
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2: On the grind this week, we host Lydia Wanyoto Mutende, a confident contender in the race for speakership.
3: I'm setting the standard, the bar on what we need. And the head of the register looks exactly like my character and my CV. So the choice is yours. Do not say we did not have a choice. I am here. I don't have to convince anybody. It's in their interest to give me speakership.
2: As a cadre of the NRM, if the party chairman and the caucus say, Lydia, stand down, will you?
3: If they say, Lydia, take the mantle, I'll take the mantle. If they say, Lydia, step down the justifications, I'll step down. Because it is up to them.
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0: singing from Liam Payne, Rita Ora from 50 Shades Freed. Sometime back, I was recommending that you actually watch the entire series. And then somebody asked, Wasi, why are you recommending that series? And that's because he has watched it and he knows what I was talking about. So I don't know since that time up until now if you have watched them or not. But at least for me, listening to this song, it just reminds me of Liam Payne and the fact that he passed on a very, like, at an early age. He needed to be leaving right now. Now, let me tell you how forgettable you are as a human being. The moment you are lowered into your grave, 6 feet under the ground is what I'm talking about. So Liam Payne, as much as, you know, his death was a mysterious one. And they said after that, we're going to get to the bottom of it. What do you mean he just decided to kill himself? Someone who had a life so promising, musically, romantically. He had a child. Like, there's no way he just decided to wake up and take his own life. There were no signs of that. At least if there were signs. But he was just somewhere in France having a good time, and only the news to suffice on social media and mainstream media as well that Liam Payne jumped, like, literally committed suicide. And the query was like, why? And I remember Harry Styles, because they were together in One Direction, said, but I was just with Liam the other day and he was here to support me at my concert. What do you mean he's gone now? He didn't talk about anything. He didn't look like he was, you know, going through a certain phase of his life, that at that particular moment it was the right time to do it. And then also that he at least had support from his friends, acquaintances, and all of that, and those people that knew him. And then we have waited for everyone, or, you know, people who are in that place of power to find out what could have happened, especially when it comes to, like, celebrities. Because for us, man, like, we common people, I'm talking about including me, if I died today, it's like, man, you're forgotten very easily. And they may not really look into the matter like that. But for someone like Liam Payne, you would imagine that immediately they would get to the bottom of what exactly really happened to him. So until this day, it's like no one cares anymore. That's what I'm talking about. Easily forgotten. Liam Payne, a guy who was in One Direction, giving us a beautiful song like, you know, the one that you just listened to. So that's what happened. I'm going to tell you to live your life and just be happy. Do what you have to do for as long as it doesn't inconvenience anyone. Just wake up and be happy and just leave, because you don't know what tomorrow holds. I don't think Liam Payne knew that his life was going to be ended that short. But still, again, there are rumors that it was homicide. Mm-hmm. Happy Thursday.
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3: Ed Sheeran.
0: Uh-huh.
3: He says he's done making music about love. Relationships don't last nowadays anyways. So he's going to start singing about other things. What things do you think Ed Sheeran can sing about? Give me an example. Zenteke beat.
4: The weather.
3: The weather.
4: Mm.
3: Uh-huh, what else?
4: Fuel.
3: Ah, fuel. Tiny kid out. Let's start from there.
4: Fuel.
3: Mm.
4: Okay.
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3: Fuel prices in Uganda have gone high. I don't know where to drive. Someone comes and borrows your car and says, can I have a drive? Yeah, only to bring it back and get motoka yo Elina Katala. And you're like, oh my god, this government, what did we do to deserve a life like this? Last night, yada, I walked home. I left my car somewhere. Nga mafuta gange gawe demo. My car is on a Katala, tala, tala.
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0: guess who is closing off the show? It's none other than Usher Raymond. Loving this club, taking us back in time, 2009, being a Thursday. You know how we do it, throwback jams. And yeah, how about this one is the one that closes off today. On the Hook is what I'm talking about. And by the way, this is the kind of music that Usher Raymond will be performing for you if you choose to attend the R&B tour this summer. Yeah, love in this club. I'm what you need. It's 3 o'clock and the news is coming up. I had gone into my rap era. Well, let me just leave that for tomorrow, Superstar Friday. DJ Meek, the crowd controller, will be joining me on The Hook. Ciao, ciao. Have a great afternoon.
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3: It is the news at 3 o'clock. I'm Daniel Kibet. The outgoing 11th Parliament continues to receive criticism for what many call a dismal performance and a term riddled with corruption allegations. A section of human rights defenders added voice to those who have downplayed its performance, labeling it average. This comes as the 11th Parliament is scheduled to dissolve tomorrow with its final sitting ahead of swearing in of new MPs slated for between May 13th and 15th. Speaking to KFM, Livingstone Sewanyana, the Executive Director, Foundation for Human Rights Initiative, said that unlike the previous ones, the 11th Parliament was largely characterized by low-quality debate and hasty passing on laws without adequate scrutiny. Let's now listen to Sewanyana.
5: The 11th Parliament has several legislation, but one of them which is most controversial is the Sovereignty Bill, popularly known. However, they passed it under very calm conditions, unlike in the past when we had the age limit bill and the term limit bill being passed in acrimonious circumstances. In terms of legislation, the 11th Parliament, as I said, has passed a lot of legislation. However, some of them remain controversial, like the one concerning
3: beauty. Parliament leadership under Speaker Anita Among has often denied the allegations of corruption, calling them baseless and politically motivated. In more news, as Ugandans prepare for President Museveni's swearing-in ceremony for the seventh term next week, the Ministry of Education and Sports has boasted of the significant strides made in the sector in the 40 years of the ruling National Resistance Movement government. Speaking to the media in the capital, Kampala, the Ministry spokesperson, Dr. Dennis Mujimba, noted that Museveni's rule has elevated the sector, saying currently Uganda has nearly 80,000 education institutions. That includes 45,000 primary schools, 7,500 secondary schools, 1,400 post-primary institutions, 126 international schools, and 55 universities and degree-awarding institutions. Mujimba said the turning point in Uganda's education journey under the NRM administration was after the introduction of universal primary education, that is UPE, in 1997. However, critics have questioned the quality of education under universal education programs elsewhere. Meanwhile, the newly elected leaders across the various levels have been cautioned against becoming arrogant as they prepare to swear in officially taking office before the end of May. This warning has been sounded by Kamuli Resident District Commissioner Rose Birunje during a meeting with the newly elected councillors in Kamuli Municipality. Birunje observed that some leaders tend to choose pride over servant leadership and fail to work with colleagues, yet unity unlocks doors to success. She reminded leaders that political differences must be buried with election campaigns, so no one should front party affiliations because they are representative for all people.
1: 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FM Business News.
6: 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And Absa Bank, your story matters.
3: The government, in partnership with CPESA, has encouraged various stakeholders to embrace the digital economy in a bid to enhance national development on artificial intelligence and emerging technologies. Speaking at a high-level multi-stakeholders dialogue on business and digital rights in Kampala, the Assistant Commissioner for Research and Development at the Ministry of ICT, Ambrose Ruyoka, said this will act as a major catalyst for structural economic transformation.
7: So in the next 15 years, well, I want to see things, but really, not discourage myself, but this other person who is below 30, they want to see things happening in the next 10 years, next 30 years. So you ask them what they want to see, and then how this strategy is going to address that. So those are the people we have been engaging gradually in some of the sit-down, roundtable, consultative events.
3: The event, held under the theme Advancing Respect for Human Rights by Businesses in Uganda Project, brought together stakeholders to discuss emerging digital rights issues and propose policy and legal safeguards that protect human rights while promoting digital solutions.
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3: President Salva Kiir has dismissed Chief of Defence Forces General Paul Nang Majok and Finance Minister Salvatore Garang Mabiordet. General Nang, who had been in the post since October, faced growing criticism over worsening insecurity in South Sudan. The finance minister of the country had served for just a few months. State media reports that President Kiir has reappointed General Santino Dengwol as the new army chief. A new finance minister, Kwol Daniel Avulo, has also been named. No official reason was given for the changes. This is the latest in a series of reshuffles by South Sudanese President Kiir.
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3: And finally, in sports, She Corporate FC duo Jessica Namanda and head coach Belis Ehinahazwe have been named the best player and best coach respectively for April in the Finance Trust Bank FUFA Women Super League Monthly Awards. The awards ceremony was held at the main offices of Finance Trust Bank at Tweed Plaza. Namanda beat competition from Kawempe Muslim Ladies FC striker Latifa Nakasi and Sentinel Girls FC's Marion Serenge. Meanwhile, head coach Ehinahazwe guided She Corporate FC to 4 victories in 4 matches during the month. The impressive run lifted She Corporate FC from second place to the top of the league standings. She won the award for the second consecutive month and became the first coach to claim the accolade 4 times in a single season. Meanwhile, NTV's Sharifa Nambi was recognized as one of the best journalists for April and went home with $250,000, that is 250,000 shillings. And that is the news for now. Stay tuned for more updates. I am Daniel Kibet. Up next is K-Drive with Emeka and Yada. 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
10: Mvua.
8: Sasa mvua,
10: Mvua amefanyaje?
8: How do you say rain? How do you say it's raining? Mvua amekugwa.
9: Imenyesha.
8: Aha. 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Yeah?
10: Umenyesha.
8: Imenyesha. Ehe. 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
10: Call.
8: Wewe yuko wapi? Mimi nataka wewe ukuje hapa. Mimi nataka wewe ukuje.
9: Just give up. For now.
8: Hey.
9: And then you'll go to class after we get
8: 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Mvua imeisha. baby girl, wewe uko wapi? Mimi nakuja, wewe ukuje, ukuje. 93 FM. 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
8: 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Welcome to Throwback Thursday. And you know what we do on a Throwback Thursday? We play for you all your favorite throwback songs. 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
11: Emeka.
8: Yes, please.
11: When was the last time you had that song that goes, how deep is your love? How deep does it go?
8: How deep is your love for your man, Yaja? Yada.
11: You're asking.
8: Is it deeper than the ocean, deeper than the sea?
11: You see, the ocean. The ocean did not know that it had a bottom. Beneath that.
8: So it is sea beneath. When was the last time you had sea beneath your beauty?
11: Bro.
8: Today we are going to kill you with live music in this weather. In case you're out there and you're single, my brother, single people go die.
11: If we have a protest for single people here, well, my single people, I did not say anything.
8: You are the one who is always provoking them by mentioning your man.
11: No, when I mention my man, it's my man. Mm-hmm. It has nothing to do with them. But you, mentioning single people, you're the one who's provoking them.
8: Is there any person called single people?
11: No, but you know, these days people identify by all sorts of things.
8: Why?
11: So you'll be there, somebody's...
8: Anyway, so you can also send us a WhatsApp on our WhatsApp line 0747-032-192. Holidaymakers, how are you doing? We want to hear from you. How is the going?
11: Banange Maker, speaking of holidaymakers.
8: Hey!
11: I saw a photo shoot.
8: Which photo shoot?
11: Holidaymakers.
8: They were having a photo shoot.
11: Hey.
8: Where ya?
11: I will tell you when we come back.
8: Hey? All right, let's get started with the show. Here is Dance the Night, Dua Lipa.
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1: Yohungal Yada.
0: You got him chitty, you got him pili pili, then Kikuyu.
1: Rumble.
0: Yada bim yada boom.
1: Yada
0: bim yada boom. It is a time where you get to call us, talk to us, and tell us which song you'd like to listen to. 0393 933 0393 262 933 0393 266 933. It's Throwback Thursday. KFM, good afternoon.
2: Good afternoon,
1: good afternoon, country princess.
2: How are you doing?
0: We're very good. How are you doing, country princess?
2: I'm doing fine.
0: That is very good. What do you want to listen to this Throwback Thursday?
2: I want to listen to Think About Love by Dolly Parton.
0: Think About Love by Dolly Parton.
2: Mm.
0: All right. Going out to who?
2: Going out to Queen and Dina.
0: Only?
2: Only.
0: What about to...
2: and the other...
1: I wasn't in your list.
0: KFM, good afternoon.
3: Hello.
1: Hi.
0: Yes, how are you doing?
3: Hi, Yada.
0: Hi, how are you doing?
3: I'm fine, thank you.
0: That's very good. Who are we speaking to?
3: We're speaking to Imara.
0: Imara. Imara, where are you calling from?
3: I'm calling from Nansana.
0: You're calling from Nansana. What do you want to listen to?
3: I want to listen to It's All Coming Back by Celine Dion.
0: Eh! It's All Coming Back.
3: Yeah.
0: Yeah, yeah.
1: When we said throwback, some people took it seriously.
0: KFM, good afternoon.
4: Yes, good afternoon.
0: Good afternoon, Sylvie.
4: How are you guys?
0: Very good. How are you doing?
4: I'm fine, thank you.
0: Yes, please.
4: Allow me to salute you for the presentation.
1: Thank you so much for listening in, Sylvie.
4: Yeah, that's okay.
1: I am getting there. Thank you for asking.
4: Auntie, I heard that you are not well. You were admitted.
1: I had
4: to do my work without asking.
1: I appreciate
4: that's why I'm
1: you.
4: Asking.
1: Thank you, Sylvie. Thank you.
4: Anyway, please drop me Gutamiza, Good Life and Beatles.
0: Gutamiza, Good Life. That's a throwback.
4: It's a Thursday.
0: Okay, we shall see, but I don't think it's not a throwback.
1: It's not a throwback.
0: Mm. KFM, good afternoon.
5: Good afternoon, Miss Amanda.
0: Good afternoon,
1: Queen.
5: Yeah, but how are you feeling?
1: Much better, thank you for asking.
5: Manang, I'm praying for you. Just know that God is praying for you because I can't be happy when you guys are not
1: you. No. Thank you. Thank you so much. Thank you. What do you want to listen to today?
5: That's for the show.
0: Thank you so much for listening again.
5: I want to listen to I Will Never Break Your Heart by Bass Body.
0: I Will Never Break. Can you try singing it?
5: I will
0: never break your heart by Backstreet Boys.
5: Yeah.
0: You try singing the song. No one is going to laugh at you meanwhile, Queen. So we play for any Backstreet Boys song.
5: I
0: want it that way.
1: Tell me why.
0: Ain't nothing but a heart.
1: That is not a love song.
0: It's a love song.
1: That is a heartbreak song. KFM, good afternoon. Mzuri sana, Lilian Mambo.
6: Poa.
1: Akisi umepotea.
6: Nimepotea sana.
1: Karibu. Welcome back.
6: Asanti.
0: Unataka kusikiliza wimbo gani?
6: Nilikuwa nasinzia nikikuwaza wewe Neka.
1: Lilian. Lilian.
0: Sa you toja.
6: Pole basi.
0: Toja. How do you say you're not in Swahili?
6: Bye, pole.
0: Wewe sikule.
1: Perfect.
0: Good afternoon.
7: Hello.
1: Hi.
7: How are you? Good afternoon.
0: Good afternoon. How are you doing?
7: All right.
0: Who are we speaking to?
7: This is Michael Ribs and more.
0: Michael Ribs.
1: Michael.
0: Anyway, what do you want to listen to?
7: Masonyo wena ye.
0: Ah, agwe saboru imbo tu.
7: I want to listen. I want to listen to one pikiram somwadizi
1: We will play the song when you deliver the ribs.
0: We will play the songs when you deliver our ribs. KFM, good afternoon.
1: Good afternoon to you.
0: How are you doing?
5: Please tell for me my Miss Coco Finger.
0: My Miss Coco Finger. Why? So who is your Miss? Okay, who is your Mister?
5: My husband.
0: Yeah?
5: My husband.
1: And she ran away.
0: She ran away. She ran away. KFM, good afternoon.
8: Hello, I'm Emeka and Yada.
1: Hi.
8: How are you guys?
1: Very well, thank you. How are you?
8: I'm okay.
1: Is this Rashid?
8: Yes, I'm
1: Banange Rashid, these days you're so lost. Mm.
8: I'm not lost. You are the one who is lost.
0: For us, you are always here.
1: Are you well?
8: Yada, you are not there. You are not there on Monday, isn't it?
1: I was here on Monday.
8: How about you? Yesterday?
1: I was here yesterday.
8: Tuesday, you are not there.
1: What do you want to listen to today, Rashid?
8: Play for me Freedom by Akon.
0: Freedom by Akon.
1: You are Banange, who has imprisoned you?
0: Freedom from who?
8: Yes?
0: Freedom from who?
8: From those ones who are giving me hard time.
1: Like who?
8: My friend.
0: What's her name?
8: It's called Philip. It's not a she.
1: What has Philip done?
0: What has Philip done?
8: Yes?
1: What has Philip done?
8: Philip has borrowed my money in a piece to pay me.
1: Philip is another Jurious.
0: Yeah, Jurious. But then how much is that money?
8: That money is 30,000.
0: In this economy, 30,000 is too much.
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0: 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We'll come back to the Tabu Chat. Kid Rai, with the maker of the romantic witching. And
1: Yohungal Yada.
0: Yalim Chidi, Yalim Billy Billy. Yem Kikuyu.
1: Rembo.
0: Yadabim Yadabim.
1: Baby Omami.
0: Ekibiriganyo. Coming up right about now is the Clockhead segment. It's a sports update.
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0: Jibuzi, baby!
3: Hello, guys. What's up? Good afternoon.
0: Good afternoon.
1: Are you okay?
3: Yes, I am.
0: Mm. Looks like you were in a bit of slumber.
3: No, I wasn't.
0: You were not in slumber.
3: No, I wasn't. How are you, Yada?
4: Much better. You,
3: the
4: Thank
3: Garden The Garden Pelopé.
0: The Garden Chenny.
4: Spicy. Mm-hmm. That's how I am.
3: You've added?
0: Which other?
4: No.
0: Muchala has been spicy.
3: You're still adding to the list? Okay.
4: No.
3: Ah, okay. Mm-hmm. Okay. Muchala, H-A.
4: Yes. Yeah, louder. Repeat. Again. Don't look at me like that.
3: Kabari. Anyway.
0: Now you're not watching me.
3: Hi.
4: That after Bochichi.
3: How are you doing, Emeka?
0: Let's clock it.
3: There's nothing to clock it. Anyway, let's start with match day 27 of the Uganda Premier League. We had two games played yesterday. We have two more coming up today, including the late one at the FIFA Mondi Stadium, Lugogo. But for now, 4 p.m., we have Entebbe UPPC taking on UPDF. UPDF need every result they can pick up because they are at that stage of the season where they're pretty much fighting for their lives. And so every result, especially a positive result, will be very, very important for them. And they have a tricky one against UPPC in Entebbe. Courtesy of the results from yesterday, by the way, Mbarara City winning their game against Lugazi. And then Calvary also seeing off Police FC. It's important for them to pick up that positive result. They currently sit third from bottom on the table, only 6 points ahead of the relegation places. And like I did say, with those two results yesterday, Alex Jitter's men badly need to get a victory from Entebbe. They come into the game on the back of a disappointing 2-0 defeat at the hands of Police, and a similar result, if they fall to it, will pretty much derail their chances of another season in the top flight. So they have to do all that it takes to try and get a positive result against Entebbe UPPC in Bugonga. With 18 minutes to kick off, their lineup is nowhere. By the way, UPDF, eh?
0: But now you people.
3: Sometimes Mbatunuri and I'm like, for Mudayo Mani Mudeo, you cannot be playing in the top flight.
0: They're going to be relegated.
3: They're on the verge of being relegated.
0: Let them go.
3: Especially if they don't get a win today. You cannot be playing in the top flight. It's 17 minutes two. Like, normal practice dictates an hour.
0: Let me ask a question.
3: 17 minutes two.
0: Let me ask a question.
3: Yeah.
0: If UPDF is relegated, shall we see SFC?
3: But I'm told there was SFC back then.
0: Hey, SFC used to be there.
3: I think there used to be a
0: SFC football
3: team.
0: Club. SFC
3: yes, football something club. Along those lines. Mm. Anyway, speaking about the under-20 Women's World Cup qualifier against Ghana, the Black Princesses have arrived in Kampala for their return leg against the Cream Cranes this very Saturday. That's at the FIFA Stadium, Kadiba. They've arrived in Kampala today, Thursday, so they have today and tomorrow to pretty much get used to the, you know, area, the weather, the surface, train at the surface maybe once, and then get ready for that return leg that will be on Saturday. Remember, Ghana do lead the tie 2-1, courtesy of that result in the first leg. Uganda taking the lead, Agnes Nabukenyo, and then things turn south for Uganda. Considered two goals, but most importantly, that Agnes Nabukenyo goal will be very, very important. I mean, the away goals rule still works, so that goal will be very, very important. I did attend the training session yesterday, even when the head coach, Cheryl Botts, was away. But one of the things that the assistant coach spoke about, Collins Ahumza, is the fact that they will aim to stop Ghana from scoring, because remember, Uganda scored an important away goal in Ghana. So if Ghana score here as well, that job will become bigger. So while they chase whatever they want to chase up front, especially, they'll have to remain tight at the back.
0: Yeah.
3: That's the only way they will give themselves a chance and keep in the game all through and see then what the, you know, attacking trio or whoever will be chosen will bring. Uganda and Ghana have a chance to qualify for the Under-20 Women's World Cup. Whoever wins this tie. Remember, the World Cup is going to be hosted in, I think, Poland. So it is important, but if Uganda can punch that ticket, that will be a huge, huge, huge result that you think will be up there. For example, when federations are speaking about the achievements over the time, you think that will be up there. Finally, for now, Liverpool have bowed to the pressure from the fans and they have cut the size of their planned rise in ticket prices for the next couple of seasons. That's after there were wild and massive fan protests. There's been a discussion with the club supporters. That's the board, actually, that does, you know, lead the supporters. And Liverpool will now increase the general admission ticket prices by 3% for the upcoming season. And then that will be followed by a price freeze in the 2027-2028 season. That pressure has been on for quite some time, especially considering the kind of season they've had. They've not been doing well. And so fans were saying, you know, they've kind of bowed to that pressure. The Premier League champions had previously announced that ticket prices would rise in line with the consumer price index, and that's for inflation in the next three seasons, but looks like they'll be turning around when it does come to that. I think the cheapest Anfield season tickets, especially at the Kop end, will be costing about £734. Now, will you actually remember the cheapest price?
0: £734.
3: Now,
0: I think a pound, the pound sterling is at 5,000.
3: Jody, are you covered?
0: No,
3: what? What did he say?
0: The pound sterling.
3: Okay.
0: Hey.
4: Is that?
0: It must be 5,000 to 6,000. Let me check.
3: Why is it?
0: Do you have a pound account? It's 5,092.
3: Okay.
0: So
3: I don't have a pound account. I don't.
0: You have a dollar account?
3: No, I don't.
0: Wait. One Liverpool ticket is 3.7 million.
3: I mean, it's crazy. That was supposed to be, but the fans have clearly said no. But the club and the supporters board, they say they will continue to hold discussions on a plan for future seasons, you know, including exploring commercial ideas to go on and avoid future ticket prices. There must be another way to make money without overpressing.
0: Extorting your fans.
3: Is it extortion? Okay.
0: How would you feel if a local club here in Kampala was extorting their fans?
3: Tell the club what again, look, extorting.
0: Imagine an AC Villa ticket going for 200K.
3: What? They would not dare.
4: No one would come to those games.
3: They're not there. I mean, there's been a discussion about 20K. Like, because what clubs do here is that for the big fixtures, for example, Villa or Vipers Chitara, Vipers KCCA, that's when they kind of raise the prices from like the normal 10K for ordinary to 20K. And trust me, there is always questions of like, why are you hiking the prices? Like, what do you mean? Because, I mean, that's who we are. That's what we can afford. So that's why I said, what would extortion look like?
0: Extortion.
3: Let me go before I get extorted.
0: Why would I, what would I extort from you?
3: So much.
0: Apart from your hair.
3: What?
0: Extortion.
4: Emeka, please do the thing.
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0: 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Nasin Zia, Nebulous playing at 2 minutes of the top of the hour. On the double charge, good ride with the maker of the romantic Mochiga. And
1: you hung out, Yada.
0: You got him chitty, you got him pili pili. Kikuyu.
1: Rumble.
0: Yada bim, yada boom.
1: Baby or mommy.
0: Ekibidi nyanya. Coming up right now is the news with Daniel Kibet. And we'll be back in the next hour. Bring us to the end of the happy hour.
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7: I'm setting the standard, the bar on what we need. And the head of the register looks exactly like my character and my CV. So the choice is yours. 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

0: I'm here. I don't have to convince anybody. It's in their interest to give me speakership.
1: As a cadre of the NRM, if the party chairman and the caucus say, Lydia, stand down, will you?
0: If they say, Lydia, take the mantle, I'll take the mantle. If they say, Lydia, step down the justifications, I'll step down, because it is up to them.
1: There are five contenders, but why is Lydia Wanyoto speaking with a lot of confidence?
0: I do not only deserve, I am the best to deliver this to the country. If the debate was free and fair and honest.
1: Lydia, are you jumping in this race and you are in it to win it?
0: Yes.

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2: It is the news at 4 o'clock. I'm Daniel Kibet. The Minister of Foreign Affairs, General Jeje Odongo, has asked countries with embassies and missions in Uganda to increase the term of office for diplomats accredited to Uganda for at least 5 years. He says the 3 years that they give to their diplomats during the tour of duty are too short for them to realize their projects, noting that the extension of their stay is good for Uganda and their countries.
4: Considering the shift in emphasis in diplomacy into the area of tangible, it would seem to appear that it is important that the duration an ambassador, a high commissioner, spends in a station could be extended to slightly beyond what I see, especially for the European representatives of about 2 to 3 years. If we could have them, say, for 5 years, so that they are able to initiate and complete projects and programs. Of course, right now, most ambassadors are here for about 3 years, and that, in my view, is too short. But this is their practice. These are my views. Let's see how we can carry this discussion for the purposes of what I've just mentioned.
2: He made the remarks this morning at the residence of the French ambassador to Uganda while seeing off the Ugandan delegation going to Kenya for Africa Forward Summit, slated for 11th and 12th May 2026. The summit will happen nearly a decade after French President Emmanuel Macron's landmark speech in Burkina Faso's capital, Ouagadougou, which set the stage for a renewed relationship between France and Africa. The outgoing 11th Parliament continues to receive criticism for what many call a dismal performance and a term riddled with corruption allegations. A section of human rights defenders added voice to those who have downplayed its performance, labeling it average. This comes as the 11th Parliament is scheduled to dissolve tomorrow, Friday, with its final sitting ahead of the swearing-in of new members of Parliament that is slated for between May 13th and 15th. Speaking to KFM, Livingstone Sewanyana, the Executive Director of Foundation for Human Rights Initiative, said that unlike the previous ones, the 11th Parliament was largely characterized by low-quality debate and hasty passing on laws without adequate scrutiny.
5: The 11th Parliament has several legislation, but one of them which is most controversial is the Sovereignty Bill, popularly known. However, they passed it under very calm conditions, unlike in the past when we had the age limit bill and the term limit bill being passed in acrimonious circumstances. In terms of legislation, the 11th Parliament, as I said, has passed a lot of legislation. However, some of them remain controversial, like the one concerning buildings.
2: Parliament leadership under Speaker Anita Among has often denied the allegations of corruption, calling them baseless and politically motivated. Moving to other news, authorities in Jagozi sub-county in Mayuge district have launched a hunt for suspected cannibals who have been exhuming dead bodies in the area. The authorities, led by the area LC3 chairman Twaha Mundewa, contend that a number of graves are increasingly being found open with missing corpses suspected to have been exhumed by traditional healers. The latest incidents occurred in Nabukaru B village in Jagozi sub-county, where the remains of one Obamba Omoga, who was buried in 1989, were exhumed by unknown people. The area local council one chairperson Habibu Musitwa says the local leaders have now resolved to conduct a door-to-door search to crack down on those behind this unlawful act of disturbing the peace of the dead.
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2: Government, in partnership with CPESA, have encouraged various stakeholders to embrace the digital economy in a bid to enhance national development on artificial intelligence and emerging technologies. Speaking at a high-level multi-stakeholder dialogue on business and digital rights in Kampala, the Assistant Commissioner for Research and Development at the Ministry of ICT, Ambrose Ryoka, said this will act as a major catalyst for structural economic transformation.
7: So in the next 15 years, well, I want to see things, but really, not discourage myself, but this other person who is below 30, they want to see things happen in the next 15 years, next 30 years. So you ask them what they want to see, and then how this strategy is going to address that. So those are the people we have been engaging gradually in some of the sit-down, roundtable, consultative events.
0: KFM International News.
2: Two former Chinese defense ministers have been handed death sentences on corruption charges, according to state media. A military court has sentenced Wei Fenghui and Li Shangfu to death with a two-year reprieve. This means their death sentences will be commuted to life imprisonment after 2 years, without the possibility of sentence reduction or parole, according to Xinhua News Agency. Both men were found guilty of bribery and all of their personal assets were confiscated. The announcement follows the recent ousting of several top military figures in the country amid a sweeping anti-corruption crackdown. Wei Fenghui served as defense minister from 2018 to 2023 and was replaced by Li Shangfu in March 2023.
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2: In sports, she corporate FC duo Jess Kunamanda and head coach Belize Ininahazwe have been named the best player and best coach respectively for April in the Finance Trust Bank FUFA Women's Super League Monthly Awards. The awards ceremony was held at the main offices of Finance Trust Bank at Tweed Plaza here in Kampala. Namanda beat competition from Kawempe Muslim Ladies FC striker Latifa Nakasi and Sentinel Girls FC's Marion Serenge. Meanwhile, head coach Ininahazwe guided She Corporate FC to 4 victories in 4 matches during the month. The impressive run lifted She Corporate FC from second place to the top of the league standings. She won the award for the second consecutive month and became the first coach to claim the accolade 4 times in a single season. Meanwhile, NTV's Sharifa Nambi was recognized as one of the best journalists for April and went home with 250,000 shillings. And that is the news for now. Stay tuned for more updates. I am Daniel Kibet. Good evening.
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8: Thank you so much, Daniel Kibet, for the news. And 8 minutes past 4 p.m. Emeka the Romantic Machine. And
9: your homegirl, Yada.
8: You got him chitty, you got him pili-pili. Them kikuyu.
9: Rembo.
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9: Baby, mommy.
8: Ekibidi ganyo. And it is the Taboo Charge K-Drive where we have this hour, Yada Gal.
9: And this hour, we have money for you. We have 800,000 Ugandan shillings. Mm-hmm. On top of that,
8: yes,
9: we are going to be starting our conversation in Good or Bad Idea. We have Big Mouth, where we'll be telling you what is happening in the lives of your favorite celebrities. And we have great music coming your way.
8: Talking about great music, here is Dax Vibes telling us about a good idea.
0: Kampala's top trending hits, only on 9.

0: landlord, whatever, is about 50 years old. The average, you know, the moment that a lot of people start to say, oh yeah, now I'm getting to a point where I am more financially stable, is in the 30s. And so you find like, man, me at 25, I'm just a baby. Honestly speaking.
1: I'm just a baby.
0: That's the whole point.
2: Yeah. So, and you see, Yada, this, it puts guys on pressure. It puts young people on pressure. When you go to a family to ask for a hand in marriage, and I know guys have charged 80 million.
0: What is that? Just because they want to enrich themselves.
2: They say it's culture.
0: There was somebody who went, and then they're told that he... Hey, you know what? Now, because we don't have a home, you tell your person that their bride price is going to be building us a 4-bedroom house. I'm like, what in the name of extortion is this? Even the devil will look at you and be shocked.
2: So, what do you think is the solution to this?
0: Genuinely, the legal age for marriage should be 30.
2: Why?
0: But after I am married, not now.
2: Why do you think it should be...
0: No, genuinely, because, like, one, first, I don't know if this is scientifically proven, but people like to quote science and research, and they say that your brain fully matures at 25.
2: Yes.
0: So you're able to, you know, make better decisions in choosing a partner, a lifelong partner. You are better able to, like, figure out your finances and all of that to be able to make permanent decisions.
2: But there are those guys at 30 who are still thinking like babies.
0: Katiabo, they are special.
2: Anyway, based off of that, we have a question in Good or Bad Idea. Raising the legal age of marriage to 30. Good or bad idea? Because now the legal age for marriage is 18.
0: Sebo, they should raise it after me.
2: We are going to go to parliament.
0: After I get married, they can raise it.
2: When do you want to get married?
0: Just know, I'm not hitting 30 and married. So they can raise it after I am married.
2: We are going to start with it right now.
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0: You got them chitty, you got them pili pili, them kikuyu.
1: Rembo.
0: Yada bim, yada boom.
1: Baby wa mami.
0: Eke biting anya. Let's cut some wad. It's time for Big Mouth.
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1: Wanayinga, there's a lot.
0: Mm-hmm.
1: So the Met Gala happened, and I typically wouldn't be talking about it.
0: Yeah.
1: However, Tyler decided to go on the net and talk about how she approached Rihanna to just say hi, and then Rihanna was mean to her. She was like, my baby daddy is calling me, and walked away. And she was on the internet, she was crying about it and all of that. And in the comments, people were tearing her apart.
0: Kati, you are like you were turned down by Rihanna.
1: See, Rihanna at that point, because the clip has been there, it's been viral. Mm. Rihanna was pissed off. She's tired, she's done with the whole event. Remember, she has not been, you know, attending all these things all of the time. She's been at home, taking care of her babies and whatnot. So she was very much overwhelmed. Meanwhile, A$AP Rocky in the background is there being very friendly with some woman and whatnot. Rihanna was very literally pissed off.
0: Bambi.
1: And so she's there, she cannot wait to leave and whatnot. And there's actually a clip of her and A$AP, you know, like, well, I can't say arguing, but they were in what looked like an uncomfortable conversation.
0: Hmm.
1: And so in that whole thing, like, I think by the time Tyler was coming to say hi, mm-hmm. Rihanna was just so overwhelmed, and she's like, yeah, I don't know, like, I just need to go. Because she's so done with the night. She's done talking to people.
0: Yeah.
1: So Tyler goes on the internet and she's like, yo, I went to say hi to Rihanna, but you know, she was mean. She just made, you know, like the usual excuse myself because my baby daddy is calling me and whatnot. And people are telling her, man, that lady was overwhelmed. That lady has not been in public for a very long time. Get over yourself and whatnot. Now you're giving her a reason to ignore you the next time you guys meet. And one thing about Rihanna is that she is petty.
0: Very petty.
1: She is petty. Because if you're going to start saying, hey, Rihanna is like this and like that, she's now going to show you, you know what? I'm going to do it and you're not going to do anything to me about it. Anyway.
0: Mami, Tyler, you deserved it. You deserved it. You know, she assumed a lot of importance. That is assuming a lot of importance. Because you think you've won you've won Grammys in your life and you're from South Africa, so you think everyone knows you. Tyler, no. We've been turned down by bigger celebrities.
1: Didn't she say that she's not Africa?
0: We do not know you. We do not know you. But she's from where? But she's from America. That chick is a CIA agent.
1: Emeka, please do not start. Nah, I know we are cutting word, but
0: auntie, no, it's time to cut.
1: No, her. Not misinformation, sir.
0: No, it's not misinformation. Not, I read it on the internet.
1: Not misinformation.
0: She's an alleged CIA agent.
1: Nida.
0: Mm-hmm. She's not a CIA agent. She's
1: back
0: just
1: home,
0: a agent.
1: Mm-hmm. Back home,
0: yes.
1: There's been a lot of conversations around Baraka and who is going to be his new management.
0: Yeah.
1: Banange, people have said things. Hey, Sony, hey, Universal, hey, Blue Band, hey, Unilever, hey, KFM,
0: hey, Yada.
1: Everyone is managing him at this point. And they've been saying all sorts of things until Baraka came out and said, but does Baraka and all these people that you're tagging, do they know that they are working on becoming new management? Anyway, Baraka cleared the air. He came and said, I'm not being managed by anyone yet. But I am trying to gather a team that I can work with closely and grow and all that stuff. So, Anange, if you're there and you're saying, yeah, breaking news, Baraka is going to be managed by Emeka.
0: I'm not going to be. I'm not going to manage Joshua Baraka. We have not yet signed the deal. But you know, I've been accused of a lot of things in this country. There's a Thai man they accused me that is going to manage Davido. Like,
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0: Best music, Michael Jackson, Billie Jean. Woo! When was the last time you danced like Michael Jackson? Because show, I feel like Do you know? Yeah, I used to think that Billie Jean was actually a man. Billie Jean is a woman. Well, Billie Jean is actually a woman. So he was saying, Billie Jean is not my lover. She's just a girl. Says that I am the one.
1: Michael Jackson had lyrical master. He was so smart, so witty. Especially now, like, what's the song that has Annie, are you okay?
0: Annie, are you
1: Smooth
0: okay?
1: Criminal.
0: Smooth Criminal.
1: Yes.
0: Yeah, I like the beat of the song.
1: So, in Smooth Criminal, apparently, they just had a session where they showed them how to do CPR. And so, the dummy that they use, the dummy that they used. Normally, the question that you get to ask that dummy is to check, like, if it's breathing, if there's response before you start doing the CPR. So, the question that you start to ask is, Annie, are you okay? Are you okay, Annie? And somehow he created a whole song just from that. I'm like, wow. Even Kanye West, and like they got so many people, Kanye West, Chris Brown, Usher, all these people are wondering, what did he mean? Who is Annie?
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1: Who is Annie? Where did they get Annie from? And I think it speaks to his lyrical mastery.
0: I know.
1: He was a gem. But in Good or Bad Idea today, we are asking you.
0: Is raising the legal marriage age to 30 a good or bad idea? So that Annie, are you okay? I have a friend called Annie. She got an accident. We got into hospital and we ask her, Annie, are you okay? Are you okay, Annie?
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3: It is the news at 5 p.m. I am Daniel Kibet. Local Government Minister Raphael Magezi says the government now awaits announcement by the Electoral Commission on actual dates for the local council 1 and 2 elections following approval of a supplementary budget for the exercise. Parliament on Tuesday passed a supplementary budget of 1.1 trillion shillings, of which 57 billion shillings was allocated for the conduct of local council and women council elections. The term of the LC1 chairpersons expired in July 2023, and since then, the minister has been using his powers to effect extension. While interacting with the media at Parliament today, Magezi noted that the Ministry of Local Government has played its part and Ugandans now have to wait for the Electoral Commission to announce the dates.
5: But that's the work of the Electoral Commission. As far as local government is concerned, we've done our ground and we've done our work. So I want to thank the Right Honourable Speaker and the Parliament for approving the supplementary budget to enable the Electoral Commission to conduct these elections. I believe the rest is really a question of time. But congratulations to the Cabinet, to Your Excellency the President, to Parliament and the nation and the journey so far. I would love to see new LOCs in place. I would love to see new parish leaders in place. I'd love to see the women councils fully constituted, because that is where democracy and leadership and governance of this country is grounded.
3: Meanwhile, the minister defended the 57 billion shillings allocation, noting that even though the election will be held through lining up, the commission will be required to gazette electoral areas and also facilitate officials who will handle the exercise. The Minister of Foreign Affairs, JJ Odongo, has asked countries with embassies and missions in Uganda to increase the term of office for diplomats accredited to Uganda for at least 5 years. He says the 3 years given for tour of duty are not enough for them to realize their projects.
6: Considering the shift in emphasis in diplomacy into the area of tangible, it would seem to appear that it is important that the duration an ambassador, a high commissioner spends in a station could be extended to slightly beyond what I see, especially for the European representatives of about 2 to 3 years. If we could have them, say, for 5 years, so that they are able to initiate and complete projects and programs. Of course, right now, most ambassadors are here for about 3 years, and that, in my view, is too short. But this is their practice. These are my views. Let's see how we can carry this discussion for the purposes of what I've just mentioned.
3: He made the remarks this morning at the residence of the French ambassador to Uganda while seeing off the Ugandan delegation going to Kenya for the Africa Forward Summit slated for 11th and 12th May 2026. The summit will happen nearly a decade after French President Emmanuel Macron's landmark speech in Burkina Faso's capital, Ouagadougou, which set the stage for a renewed relationship between France and Africa. In Mayuge district, that is in Busoga district, authorities in Jagozi sub-county have launched a hunt for suspected cannibals who have been exhuming dead bodies in the area. The authorities, led by the area LC3 chairman Twa Mundewa, contend that a number of graves are increasingly being found open with missing corpses suspected to have been exhumed by traditional healers. The latest incident occurred in Nabukalu B village in Jagozi sub-county, where the remains of a one Obamba Omoga was buried in 1989 were exhumed by unknown people. The area local council one chairperson Habibu Musitwa says the local leaders have now resolved to conduct a door-to-door search to crack down on those behind this unlawful act of disturbing the peace of the dead.
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3: Shell has become the latest energy giant to report a jump in profits following the sharp increase in oil prices since the beginning of the Iran war. It reported profits of $6.9 billion for the first 3 months of the year, which was higher than analysts had expected and up from $5.6 billion in the same period a year earlier. The price of oil has soared since the start of the U.S.-Israel war with Iran as the key Strait of Hormuz, which usually carries up to 20% of the global supplies of oil and liquid natural gas, has been effectively closed. Last week, rival oil giant BP said its profits for the first 3 months of the year had more than doubled. Other oil firms have also reported bumper results.
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3: African nations are urging their citizens in South Africa to exercise caution and stay indoors amid a fresh wave of attacks targeting foreigners. Kenya, Malawi, Lesotho and Zimbabwe have issued safety alerts to their nationals, while Ghana has called on the African Union to take action. The incidents have raised concerns across the continent about the safety of migrant communities in South Africa. Authorities are monitoring the situation as tensions continue.
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3: Finally, in sports, Eastern Region Football Association has suspended AME United FC from the 2025-2026 Third Division League for failing to honour three league fixtures. According to a letter signed by Competitions Committee Chairman Mpanso Isaac, the club missed matches against UCU Mbale FC, IUIU FC and Bugisu United FC. The Eastern Region FA says the suspension was taken under the FUFA Ethics and Disciplinary Code. Consequently, all second round matches involving EME United have been nullified. And that is the news for now. Stay tuned for more updates. I'm Daniel Kibet. K-Drive continues with M-Maker and Yada. Good evening.
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3: how do you say 8 minutes? 8 minutes.
4: Dakika 8. Dakika nane, saa 11. Unauliza K-Drive. Mimi naitwa Emeka Romantic Mwichiga with the home girl Yada. In this hour, we're going to be counting down the top 10 biggest songs of the day. And also, we have a conversation in Good or Bad Idea that's going to be coming up very shortly. Also, Justin is going to be joining us for the sports update. For now, let's get straight. Before we get into the top 10 songs, remember that in case you're feeling funny back, neck pains and fatigue every morning, that is a sign of bad sleep. 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This is Fally Ipupa with Doucement. In English, it's document. But in French, it's Doucement. It's Doucement. It's Doucement. How do you pronounce it? This one, document. In French.
8: That's not document.
4: It's document.
8: That's
4: Doucement. Doucement. Actually, I said Doucement or Doucement. Didn't medicine
8: just play the song.
0: The Big Five Plus Five. Counting down the 10 biggest songs of the day. 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

0: started to do as my mugaga.
1: Mama didn't feed it. Okay. Let's start with the Uganda Premier League. One game is being played as we speak. That's the game between Entebbe UPPC and UPDF in Bugonga. And Entebbe, who are the home team, are leading that game 1-0. That goal came quite early in the game. Third minute should have been Isab Gembe with the all-important goal that they're still holding on to ensure that they can take the 3 points. Like I did say earlier on, UPDF badly need these 3 points, but it can

0: be quite tough to get the 3 points from Entebbe. So they will be hoping for magic to try and grab something out of this game. But later on, under the lights at the FIFA Mondi Stadium, Lugogo, we'll have KCCA hosting Maroons FC. KCCA are looking to get back to winning ways. I'm not pretty sure. There's still so much for them to fight for this season. A little bit of pride, you know, a little bit of a good finish, maybe third place or there. So that's all there is for them. According to what I see, that's all there is for them in the Ghana Premier League this season, because the losses they've suffered, for example, the loss against Calvary, and then the 1-0 draw against Vipers. Again, they were minutes away from winning, conceding a late equalizer from Bayuku. That must have hurt. But they will be hoping to get back to winning ways. The fixture does come after they dropped points in that 1-0 draw and then the loss to Calvary. They're currently with 52 points. They're third on the table, a whole 7 points behind Vipers.
1: Wow.
0: Are not in action until tomorrow when they will be hosting.
1: How many games left?
0: Four games left to play. And so, yeah. But some early team news. They will be doing live without the midfielder Saidi Mayanja this evening. He's been very crucial for them. He's accumulated 3 bookings and he's suspended for the clash as he joins Derek Isvambi, and Bright and Okano were also sidelined with injuries. So, yeah, they're up against the Maroon side that is currently 9th. They have 34 points and want to win and move into the top 8 sides if they can get that result in Lugogo, which is quite a tough one as well. But, well, wait and see what that game will look like. The Uganda Cubs, who are the country's under-17 team, they're in Morocco, trying to go through the final week of preparations as they get set for the under-17 Africa Cup of Nations that will be taking place at in Morocco still. So they have another build-up game tonight. They've already played Mozambique. They won that game against Mozambique 3-1 in Morocco. Should have been yesterday, but 1-0 there. So 3 goals. You know, 1 goal coming from Brian Orwa, and then Arafat Ibanda scoring the other 2 in the 60th and 70th minutes of that game. So they're up against Mali tonight in what is going to be the final build-up game. It starts at about 7 p.m. or there. So, and I can see the lineup. In goal is Ashraful Chamzi, Ezekombi. A Ghanaian called Ezekombi.
1: Ezekombi. For Uganda.
0: Eze.
1: You see that intermarriage between Ugandans and Nigerians. So we are going to be having good talent.
0: We have Mujahid Mbarire, John Brian Owino, Enoch Mwesigwa, Trevor Mubiru, Brian Orua, Henry Muhezi. And the more you say it, Westerners, you have so many good things. I hate in chat sports.
1: No, I don't know what
0: they
1: started.
0: Anyway.
1: Whatever we have him who's playing football.
0: There's also a Fahad Ismail, Owen Mkisa is the captain, and then Nicolas Kawoya. So that's the team that will be starting out first for the Uganda Cubs up against Mali before the tournament gets underway the 13th of May. Tough group they're in, yeah. And they will be hoping to punch another ticket to the Under-17 World Cup like it was the case last time out in Qatar. Finally, for now, Champions League football is now out of the way. So the focus down to the Europa League. There is 2 games that will be played today. One game is between Aston Villa, Nottingham Forest, an all-English Premier League game. Mm-hmm. And that game is on tonight. Let's not forget that Nottingham Forest coming to that game with a 1-0 lead. The other game has Freiburg up against Braga. Braga do lead that tie 2-1. But most importantly, like I said, Aston Villa up against Nottingham Forest tonight. Nottingham Forest lead 1-0 from the first leg. If you watch them against Chelsea, they pretty much used their B side. Most of the players were arrested because this game was already at the back of the mind of the head coach Vitor Pereira. Very, very important for them. Imagine with what they've been through, if they can win this game and get to the final of the Europa League, they will be hoping it's not a bad season after all. It's not been a bad one. So very important games coming up tonight. They will be kicking off at exactly 10 p.m. But yeah, that's pretty much it. Managers are also speaking to the media, including, Roberto Di Zerbi and Michael Carrick and many others. There is so much that is coming up this weekend in the world of sports, but maybe I'll share that tomorrow.
1: We shall explore that tomorrow. Here's Breaking This. Love is Wicked.

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1: On the grind this week, we host Lydia Wanyoto Mutende, a confident contender in the race for speakership.
2: I'm setting the standard, the bar on what we need. And the head of the register looks exactly like my character and my CV. So the choice is yours. Do not say we did not have a choice. I am here. I don't have to convince anybody. It's in their interest to give me speakership.
1: As a cadre of the NRM, if the party chairman and the caucus say, Lydia, stand down, will you?
2: If they say, Lydia, take the mantle, I'll take the mantle. If they say, Lydia, step down the justifications, I'll step down. Because it is up to them.
1: There are five contenders, but why is Lydia Wanyoto speaking with a lot of confidence?
2: I do not only deserve, I am the best to deliver this to the country. If the debate was free and fair and honest.
1: Lydia, are you jumping in this race and you are in it to win it?
2: Yes, and actually I should not just win, I should be an opposed.
1: Join me, Patrick Kamara, this Friday at 11 a.m. on www.kfm.co.ug.
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0: 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And
1: your homegirl, Yada.
0: You got him chitty, you got him pili pili, them kikuyu.
1: Rimble.
0: You got him yada boom.
1: Baby or mommy.
0: That is Toma by Vairota and Nesimpan Production. It's now 7 minutes to the top of Yawa. It's time for us to wrap up on
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1: Is it a good or bad idea to raise the marriage age, the legal marriage age in Uganda to 30?
0: 0393 232 63 933 0393 262 934 0751 93900. As yet, I remember Yada.
1: Uh-huh.
0: There's a girl we studied with.
1: Uh-huh.
0: She was called Ruamabunu. No, honestly speaking, she was called Ruamabunu. But when this girl was so smooth, she was so slim. And teachers liked picking up on her a lot. A lot. But you see, the more she grew, the more she manifested her name.
1: I genuinely look forward to the day I will come here and you're not going to talk about it.
0: Talk about what? I've never told you about a name.
1: I genuinely look forward to the day I will come to work,
0: mm-hmm,
1: and not hear you mention it.
0: Mention what?

0: Pakistan.
1: General age for of consent, 16. United Kingdom, Canada, Australia, Russia.
0: Consent is, bruh.
1: Because if you're 18, yada.
0: But you're a minor. You're a minor still. You are a minor until you are 18.
1: And you know there are cultures here in Uganda. You know there are cultures here in Uganda that marry off girls when they're like 14, 15.
0: And the thing is, right now, if you do that, they arrest you.
1: They arrest you. They arrest you. Very prop. My props.
0: Teenage marriage is illegal.
1: It's very, very illegal. In some of those Arab countries, yada. In Afghanistan.
0: Do you know that I read somewhere that domestic violence had been okayed in one of those countries?
1: Which country exactly?
0: One of those countries. Domestic violence had been okayed.
1: On what grounds? So honestly speaking, me, I do not believe that the marriage age should be set to 30, no.
0: Why?
1: Because really, there are people whose ovaries be shaking, yada. There are people whose ovaries be shaking at 24.
0: Emeka?
1: Yes?
0: Emeka?
1: What?
0: You must know.
1: Yada. And your ovaries shaking, yada. And your ovaries shaking.
0: How do you know?
1: Eh?
0: How do you know?
1: Wait, don't you see
0: that? How do you know?
1: Let me show you a picture.
0: No!
1: Child, let me
0: no!
1: Your ovaries are shaking. Why do you say we should raise it to 30? No.
0: I'm not even like, okay, here's the thing, yeah? Raise it to 30 because of those other issues, eh? But after I get married.
1: Yada, let me tell
0: after
1: you.
0: After I get
1: married. There are people, even at 23, their ovaries be shaking.
0: But we are not getting married so that we can make children.
1: You see. Yeah?
0: I don't want.
1: Your ovaries are shaking.
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1: It is the news at 6 p.m. I am Daniel Kibet. Police in the border district of Busia in eastern Uganda have foiled an attempted attack at the Busia police station after a 40-year-old man pulled a panga on officers at the counter. The suspect, Godfrey Were, alias Nasai or God, pretended to report a case around dawn before suddenly drawing the weapon and attacking. Officers fired warning shots in the air before shooting the suspect in the leg to subdue him. He was arrested and is now receiving treatment at Busia Health Center 4. Busia District Police Commander Peter Mugabi confirmed the incident and the arrest.
2: We managed it because of the alertness of the officers. We were able to neutralize the situation and we had him arrested. We have him in our custody. Our file is almost done. The officers tried to charge him with malicious damage and attempted murder to one of our police officers. And I would really like to echo whoever feels like they want to become unruly and unprofessional in terms of wanting to disorganize the peace that Busia has exhibited since last year. We shall definitely arrest you and prosecute you.
1: Busia District Police Commander confirming the incident there. Meanwhile, Were has denied attacking the officers, claiming he only went to the station to

0: 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Airtel Money is regulated by the Bank of Uganda.
1: Sandra, we finished campus together, but I'm still job searching. How did you get a digital job so quickly?
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2: On the grind this week, we host Lydia Wanyoto Mutende, a confident contender in the race for speakership.
3: I'm setting the standard, the bar on what we need. And the head of the register looks exactly like my character and my CV. So the choice is yours. Do not say we did not have a choice. I am here. I don't have to convince anybody. It's in their interest to give me speakership.
2: As a cadre of the NRM, if the party chairman and the caucus say, Lydia, stand down, will you?
3: If they say, Lydia, take the mantle, I'll take the mantle. If they say, Lydia, step down the justifications, I'll step down, because it is up to them.
2: There are five contenders, but why is Lydia Wanyoto speaking with a lot of confidence?
3: I do not only deserve, I am the best to deliver this to the country. If the debate was free and fair and honest.
2: Lydia, are you jumping in this race and you are in it to win it?
3: Yes.

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2: 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Borderless. Airtel Money is regulated by the Bank of Uganda.
1: It is the news at 8 p.m. I am Daniel Kibet. The outgoing 11th Parliament continues to receive criticism for what many call a dismal performance and a term riddled with corruption allegations. A section of human rights defenders added voice to those who have downplayed its performance, labelling it average. This comes as the 11th Parliament is scheduled to hold its final sitting ahead of swearing in of new members of Parliament that is slated for between May 13th and 15th. Speaking to KFM, Livingstone Sewanyana, the Executive Director of Foundation for Human Rights Initiative, said that unlike the previous ones, the 11th Parliament was largely characterized by low-quality debate and hasty passing on laws without adequate scrutiny.
3: The 11th Parliament has several legislation, but one of them which is most controversial is the Sovereignty Bill, popularly known. However, they passed it under very calm conditions, unlike in the past when we had the age limit bill and the term limit bill being passed in acrimonious circumstances. In terms of legislation, the 11th Parliament

0: As I said, has passed a lot of legislation. However, some of them remain controversial, like the one concerning buildings.
1: Parliament leadership under Speaker Anita Among Us often denied the allegations of corruption, calling them baseless and politically motivated. Local Government Minister Rafael Magezi says the government now awaits announcement by the Electoral Commission on actual dates for the Local Council 1 and 2 elections following approval of a supplementary budget for the exercise. Parliament on Tuesday passed a supplementary budget of 1.1 trillion shillings, of which 57 billion shillings was allocated for the conduct of local council and women council elections. The term of the LC1 chairpersons expired in July 2023, and since then, the minister has been using his powers to effect extension. While interacting with the media at Parliament today, Magezi noted that the Minister of Local Government has played its part and Ugandans now have to wait for the Electoral Commission to announce the dates. Meanwhile, the minister defended the 57 billion shillings allocation, noting that even though the election will be held through lining up, the commission will be required to gazette electoral areas and also facilitate officials who will handle the exercise. Also earlier today, the Minister of Foreign Affairs, Jaji Odongo, urged countries with embassies and missions in Uganda to extend the tour of duty for their diplomats to at least 5 years. Speaking this morning at the French ambassador's residence in the capital, Kampala, Minister Odongo said the current three-year term is too short for diplomats to effectively implement and complete their projects.
2: Considering the shift in emphasis in diplomacy into the area of tangible, it would seem to appear that it is important that the duration an ambassador, a high commissioner, spends in a station could be extended to slightly beyond what I see, especially for the European representatives of about 2 to 3 years. If we could have them, say, for 5 years, so that they are able to initiate and complete projects and programs. Of course, right now, most ambassadors are here for about 3 years, and that, in my view, is too short. But this is their practice. These are my views. Let's see how we can carry this discussion for the purposes of what I've just mentioned.
1: He made the remarks while seeing off the Ugandan delegation heading to Kenya for the Africa Forward Summit, scheduled for 11th and 12th May 2026. Elsewhere, police in the border district of Busia in eastern Uganda have foiled an attempted attack at the Busia police station after a 40-year-old man pulled a panga on officers at the counter. The suspect, Godfrey Weri, alias Nasai or God, pretended to report a case around dawn before suddenly drawing the weapon and attacking. Officers fired warning shots in the air before shooting the suspect in the leg to subdue him. He was arrested and is now receiving treatment at Busia Health Center 4. Busia District Police Commander Peter Mugabe confirmed the incident and the arrest.
3: We managed it because of the alertness of the officers. We were able to neutralize the situation and we had him arrested. We have him in our custody. Our file is almost done. The officers tried to charge him with malicious damage and attempted murder to one of our police officers. And I would really like to echo whoever feels like they want to become unruly and unprofessional in terms of wanting to disorganize the peace that Busia has exhibited since last year. We shall definitely arrest you and prosecute you.
1: Weri has denied attacking the officers, claiming he only went to the station to deliver a message of salvation.
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1: Energy Minister Ruth Nankabiro has commended the Uganda Electricity Distribution Company Limited, UEDCL, for significant progress since taking over power distribution from Umeme in April 2025. Speaking at the 21st Annual Energy Sector Review meeting, the minister said service delivery has become more reliable and efficient. She highlighted a massive revenue increase from 111 billion to 669 billion shillings, showing growing public confidence.
5: We were also informed that there were gaps, of course, in as far as access is concerned. We have many applications which we have not served, and this has been due to the fact that there were delays in procurement. But there are also challenges which we are going to work on, challenges of response, the incidences, the time that the company takes to respond on incidents needs to be worked on, really, so that we satisfy the customers. All in all is that the company is alive. We do some kind of reorganization to make sure that we have people who are proper and fit to handle certain areas.
1: Energy Minister there, Ruth Nankabirwa. Let's now shift our focus to newsmaking headlines across the country's borders.
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1: Kenya is finalizing preparations to host the High-Level Africa Forward Summit on 11th and 12th May 2026 in the capital, Nairobi. The summit will be co-chaired by President William Samoei Ruto and French President Emmanuel Macron. The two-day event will focus on innovation, investment, AI, energy transition, and stronger Africa-France cooperation, and is expected to deliver major partnerships and deals. Over 30 heads of state and more than 2,000 delegates are expected to attend. The summit comes nearly a decade after President Macron's landmark speech in Burkina Faso's capital, Ouagadougou. That speech aimed to reset France-Africa relations. And that is the news for now. For more details and all the latest stories, visit our website www.kfm.co.ug. Up next is Kaizen with Doreen, who is here to create connections and mend hands. I'm Daniel Kibet. Good night.
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0: 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Better information, the best music. Welcome to the KZone. 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I hope you are doing all right. My day was lovely. Rained just abruptly, just like that. And I was all dressed up like all casual, thinking it's gonna shine. Then it rains, just like that. But it didn't mess me up. No, it didn't. So tell me about your day. What amused you today? And, what song do you want to listen to? Let me know in this hour. I'll do that for you. You can also drop it on the KFM WhatsApp number, which is 0747-032-192. We are also on social media. Yes, the handle is at 93KFM. Let's start off with Iris Starr. Who's that girl?
1: Kampala's top trending hits on 93KFM.